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5: Game 3 of the NBA's West Finals comes up after 8:30 Eastern Time. San Antonio hosting Oklahoma City. Series tied at 1. Jalen Williams of OKC likely out with his hamstring injury. For San Antonio, Dylan Harper is a game-time decision with a hip injury, and the Spurs' De'Aaron Fox, who missed the first two games with a sore ankle, is a game-time decision. The East Finals continue Saturday night. The league's all-defensive team is being named this hour. The all-NBA team come out on Sunday. Three WNBA games tonight, including the late contest 1-5 Connecticut at 1-4 Seattle. In the NHL's West Final, Game 2 at Colorado after 8 p.m. Eastern. The Avs drop the opener at home. They'll host Vegas again. Avalanche star defenseman Cale Makar is still out with an upper body injury. Siwoo Kim shot a second-round 60 at the Byron Nelson. He leads by 5.

Eddie says, dos, por favor. Because you know we're going somewhere warm for paradise. This is Rush. They will be in Los Angeles starting June 7th with their new tour, Free Will.

traveling all over Northern Arizona, from Flagstaff to Prescott, Chino Valley to Winslow, 24 hours a day. 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

0: of the wafting from the grill goes out into the great wide open. That's Tom Petty. I'm Mike Walsh. I thank you for listening. And how you like your meat? You'll be grilling this Memorial Day weekend. Millions of us will. So we wondered, how do you like your burger cooked? Well done tops the list. Well done. Murderer! 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
24: 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In Sedona tonight, look for a mainly clear sky. We'll dip to 48 for tomorrow. Sun, scattered clouds, and a high of 86. In Chino Valley, mainly clear tonight, 48. Sun and clouds tomorrow, the high 84. And in Flagstaff, mainly clear tonight, the low 36. A mix of sun and clouds tomorrow, the high 77. Sunday will be mostly sunny. Monday, Memorial Day, partly sunny with a chance of a thunderstorm.
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0: 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And the answers will be what Ozzy would have said. 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
18: From the 96.7 The Wolf Weather Center, here's your Northern Arizona weather. Overnight in Flagstaff, mainly clear, the low 36. Saturday, a sun cloud mix, the high 77. Looking ahead, Sunday, mostly sunny. Monday, Memorial Day, partly sunny with a possible thunderstorm. In Cottonwood, overnight down to 56. Sun and clouds Saturday and 93. Prescott, overnight low of 48. Sun and clouds Saturday, the high 84.
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0: from their second album, Long Cold Winter. The kind of mixed reviews. Melody Maker said that the band made a Coca-Cola anthem. New Musical Express said that his voice came from touring too much, implying they needed a break. 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

0: Nirvana. I'm Mike Walsh. Hey, appreciate you hanging out. So, okay. Here's a life hack for the housewives or husbands. 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Why? 80% of the dirt on the floors tracked in on our shoes. 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

0: U21. I'm Mike Walsh. Appreciate you hanging out, truly. So while HR departments are warning bosses and secretaries about dating each other, you know, dipping your ink in the company well, as it were, it might not actually be a bad thing. Science found that one out of every 8 boss-secretary romances ends in marriage, and one out of 10 secretaries admits to having been romantically involved with her boss, only 25% saying the experience had a negative impact on their career, so maybe office relations ain't the worst thing. Although in our office more resembles a zoo. So, do not fling that!
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11: 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Bob and Tom in the morning and 100% pure classic rock all day. Overnight in Flagstaff, mainly clear, the low 36. Saturday, a sun cloud mix, the high 77. Looking ahead, Sunday, mostly sunny. Monday, Memorial Day, partly sunny with a possible thunderstorm. In Cottonwood overnight, down to 56. Sun and clouds Saturday and 93. Prescott overnight, low of 48. Sun and clouds Saturday, the high 84.
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0: Who, Baba O'Reilly?

0: Saturday Night Special. That's not it. It's Skinner. I'm Mike Walsh. Thank you so much for hanging out. So, okay. Are you an earther? I'm a known earther. If you've never heard of earthing, earthing, amateur etymologists unite! Earthing is the practice of putting your bare feet in direct contact with the ground. If you go barefoot outside for 20 minutes a day, it can stop your body's aches and pains. Ow! Ow! Broken glass! Hot cigarette butt! gum.
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0: Rush starts their tour June 7th at the Kia Forum in Los Angeles, California. 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
5: I'm Chief Meteorologist Kevin Williams with your 96.7 The Wolf AccuTrack weather. Overnight in Flagstaff, mainly clear, the low 36. Saturday, a sun-cloud mix, the high 77. Looking ahead, Sunday, mostly sunny. Monday, Memorial Day, partly sunny with a possible thunderstorm. In Cottonwood overnight, down to 56. Sun and clouds Saturday and 93. Prescott, overnight low of 48. Sun and clouds Saturday, the high 84.
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0: Heaven and Hell. That's Black Sabbath. I'm Mike Walsh, and it's summertime. Well, unofficially, you know, we officially kicked off the unofficial kickoff of summer. So we wondered, what's your favorite, you know, in these economic climes, what's your favorite inexpensive summer activity? A day at the beach or the pool came in number one. Going to the ice cream parlor. 8% said their favorite inexpensive activity is going to a county fair. 5% prefer miniature. Wait, how much for a cotton candy?
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0: Armageddon. That's Def Leppard. I'm Mike Walsh. So if you've ever, you know, you've seen Dancing with the Stars and you're wondering, them are stars? Here's some stars who've turned down Dancing with the Stars. Charlie Sheen, Roseanne, Jamie Lee Curtis, Weird Al Yankovic. Oh, you know, he can bust a move. And Bill Clinton.
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8: I'm Chief Meteorologist Kevin Williams with your 96.7 The Wolf AccuTrack weather forecast. Overnight in Flagstaff, mainly clear, the low 36. Saturday, a sun-cloud mix, the high 77. Looking ahead, Sunday, mostly sunny. Monday, Memorial Day, partly sunny with a possible thunderstorm. In Cottonwood, overnight, down to 56. Sun and clouds Saturday and 93. Prescott, overnight low of 48. Sun and clouds Saturday, the high 84.
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0: Black Hole Sun. That's Soundgarden. I'm Mike Walsh. With a knowledge dump, this can explain why men are the king when it comes to the grill. Meat is manly. Both men and women tend to view meat as masculine and macho, and this might explain why men are less likely than women to eat vegetables and to choose foods that make them look more masculine. Men are significantly more likely than women to like meat. Women are significantly more likely than guys to like salad and vegetables. Well, I like vegetables. Made of beef.
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0: Pearl Jam and Daughter. Well, Pearl Jam recently revealed that they were going to be headlining this year's Ohana Festival. Despite the fact that they don't have a drummer, their most recent drummer, Matt Cameron, left the band last year. They have not announced a replacement. However, they may have already hired one. According to former Pearl Jam drummer Dave Cruzin, in a Q&A on the internet, he was asked if he was interested in the job. He said somebody already got it. And then he very quickly deleted that message.
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7: 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Overnight in Flagstaff, mainly clear, the low 36. Saturday, a sun cloud mix, the high 77. Looking ahead, Sunday, mostly sunny. Monday, Memorial Day, partly sunny with a possible thunderstorm. In Cottonwood overnight, down to 56. Sun and clouds Saturday and 93. Prescott overnight, low 48. Sun and clouds Saturday, the high 84.
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0: AC/DC, Have a Drink on Me, a song that the band sort of dedicated to their late singer Bon Scott, which rubbed some people the wrong way considering he was an alcoholic. However, AC/DC said that he wouldn't have had it any other way. Hard to disagree with that. Well, this year would have been Bon Scott's 80th birthday, and they're throwing a big celebration with a tribute concert this summer in New York.
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7: 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Overnight in Flagstaff, mainly clear, the low 36. Saturday, a sun cloud mix, the high 77. Looking ahead, Sunday, mostly sunny. Monday, Memorial Day, partly sunny with a possible thunderstorm. In Cottonwood overnight, down to 56. Sun and clouds Saturday and 93. Prescott, overnight low of 48. Sun and clouds Saturday, the high 84.
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Howlin' all over northern Arizona, from Flagstaff to Prescott, Chino Valley to Winslow. 24 hours a day, we are 96.7 The Wolf with Bob and Tom in the morning and the best rock all day.

0: David Bowie, Space Oddity. Fun fact, David Bowie once told Dave Grohl to F off. That's not very nice.
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0: That's what Southern Fried Rock sounds like. 30 special caught up in you, little girl, the police, and pour some sugar on me from Def Leppard, who will next month launch a summer series of dates across Europe. Def Leppard sharing a pair of new episodes from its Behind the Tour 2026 video series. 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

0: Aerosmith and Angel wrapped up a set. Well, he's no angel. He can eat a lot of hot dogs. But Joey Chestnut pled guilty to a misdemeanor battery charge and was sentenced to 180 days of probation. Don't worry, though. He's going to be at Nathan's 4th of July hot dog eating contest. Apparently, he's able to travel for competitive eating events. He just did one. He is the champion of the Ultimate Bologna Showdown. He ate 16 pounds of bologna in 8 minutes.
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tree. 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

0: Can't Find a Better Man in Pearl Jam. We'll wrap it up a set. Also heard Steve Miller, the Joker. It's Mackenzie. Hope you're having a great weekend. This past week, NFL owners voted to award Super Bowl 64 in February of 2030. Seems so far away. To Nashville, marking the city's first Super Bowl and setting the game at the new Nissan Stadium, which is planned to open up in early 2027.
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0: So where was I? Oh, yeah. Ladies and gentlemen, we're glad to have you here. It's the Bob and Tom Show.
1: I'm marveling at the wonders of contemporary graphic design. I'm looking at a picture of Frank Caliendo. Wait a minute, is that Paul Newman? No, it's Frank Caliendo on his website. There's Frank on the big screen.
2: Hey, he got the suite, Tom.
3: Nothing but the best for old Frankie C.
4: Guys, it is a studio suite. It's not the full suite. They only had the studio suite available for me, so I did get a bigger room, but it's not quite two rooms, which is what I really like, that the room to go into a second room so you're further away from the hotel hallway.
1: I don't know. I was just in Chicago, and I had this gigantic room that I didn't want. What do you do? Well, I'm going to the other room to put my coat down. What do you do with the extra room, Frank?
4: Take steps. I get steps. I put my watch on and get extra steps for the day, and I get like 12,000.
1: So. That sounds exciting.
3: You and I use the separate room for very, very different reasons.
1: This is a family show.
5: Since when?
1: We're joined by Frank. You know the photograph that I'm looking at right now? Yeah, I mean, you look like Paul Newman. This is amazing.
4: No, I don't know what it is. Is it like an overly?
1: It's like you're on the streets of the city. And you're wearing kind of a Levi jacket. Look on your face like, oh, yes, I can't do Paul Newman's voice, but people mistake me for him all the time.
4: Yeah, Fat Damon. Not Matt Damon.
1: That's a very, very handsome photograph.
4: I do have a letter that Willie gave to me this morning to give to you. He told me not to open it up until I was on the air. So, dear Dad, happy birthday. Love you lots. Also, Josh, could you please call out a bunch of famous names to tell my dad happy birthday for me?
3: Morgan Freeman.
6: Happy birthday, Tom.
3: John Gruden.
6: I tell you what, man, happy birthday, Tom. It's going to be a tremendous day for you, huh?
3: William Neeson.
1: Thank you, Coach.
6: I don't know who you are. I don't know what you want, but I want to wish you a happy birthday.
3: Charles Barkley.
7: Don't be a knucklehead, man. This guy's really, really good. Happy birthday to Tom. He's really, really great.
3: And
7: making
3: Jeff
7: things awkward.
4: I don't know. Speed it up. Go faster. Happy birthday. Yes.
3: President Trump.
6: Well, you're doing so many great things. You're doing so many fantastic things, and we really love what you got going on there.
3: Mel Kiper.
6: I talk about tremendous situation, the draft coming up tomorrow. I didn't even care what was happening. Got to drop everything and say happy birthday to Tom.
3: Tracy Morgan.
6: Tremendous day. That's crazy. What's going on? Hey, Tom, I want to put a baby in you, but you already put babies in other people.
3: Nicolas Cage.
6: Yes, of course. Happy birthday, Tom.
3: John C. Reilly.
7: Did you touch my birthday cake? I don't know. I lost that one. I had no idea what was going on with there.
3: Adam Sandler.
6: Okay, we can get out of this anytime, Josh. It seems to have run it.
1: Frank Caliendo is our
3: guest.
1: There are
3: still many names on the lists you sent me.
4: Just pop them in every once in a while. Pop them in every once in a while when I have a pause and nothing to do.
1: So, Frank, when you're on stage, do you have to kind of read the room with respect to how many folks in the audience are going to connect with some of the sports guys you do? Mel Kiper is obviously famous for his NFL draft information, but that's a limited sphere of the audience. Do you do a few and go, wait a minute, they don't know who he is, I got to move on?
4: Well, definitely the beginning of the show is not political, but I hit the political impressions because everybody knows Donald Trump. Quite frankly, a lot of people know, and then you got to balance it out with the Joe Biden. Joe,
7: folks, come on, what are we doing? The guy, the thing. Oh, the young man wrote the scruples of iron. 600 years of fall of the Roman Empire.
8: Let me go back to George W. Bush and figure out stuff. And let me be clear: this is a show about different people. And then Clinton pops in. Hey,
6: it's not your turn. It's not your turn. Quite frankly.
7: Folks, you guys are doing a great show. I love everybody here. Hey, all of you. Fantastic people. Come on, you. You're in the blue shirt. Where are you from? Scranton, Pennsylvania. Me too.
4: So I do that, and then I'll get into some of the, you know, the Robert Downey Jr.'s, which is basically just burping out the second half of sentences, and the Liam Neeson's and the Jeff Goldblum's. Ooh, we said happy birthday. We're saying again. So I'll go into that, and then I'll get to the Madden thing. I kind of lead them the wrong way. I say, I know people are here to see my John C. Reilly.
9: I'm going to talk like this for a little while, and people aren't even sure who I'm talking about until I say, did you touch my drum set?
4: And then people catch on, and then I do some Madden, I mix it up, get a little Dr. Phil, then go to Charles Barkley. So it's that. Then at the end, if I haven't done anything, I let people call out. Oh. Usually that's a bunch of the sports ones. That'll be like the Mel Kiper Jr. talk about tremendous situation. I always want to do Frank. I love when he calls me because Mel will call me like, you always want to do Frank. I wanted to teach English. I think that'd be fun. You ever think I before E except after C is what sounded like A is a neighbor and way. And what about there and there? Talk about the same word. What are those homonyms, homographs, homophones? There's something homa about what's going on in there. So there's T-H-E-R-E, which is that's there, which has got here in it. So I can remember that T-H-E-I-R, that's ownership, that's there. And then there's T-H-E-Y apostrophe R-E, which is they are, it's a contraction. At the end of the day, people screw those up. And when they're writing to somebody else, if you're writing in a business format, if you got that on your LinkedIn profile, you're going to look like an idiot.
1: Thank you. Thank you very much.
3: You know, we would be remiss if Mr. Ted Knight did not wish Tom happy birthday.
10: Oh, Joshy. Tom, it's easy to grin when your birthday comes in, but it's not a sin to say, happy birthday.
1: I hope that hotel has thin walls.
3: Yeah.
1: There's some guy's got a tough day of sales ahead. He calls his wife. There's some idiot lunatic in the next room. The guy thinks he's Mel Kiper.
4: I think it would be a whole bunch. There's somebody calling. They call their friend and be like, there's a lot of people in the room next door to me. I don't know what they're doing.
7: Hey, you put it in, take it out, boom, you're done.
10: Billy.
1: Frank, it's always a great pleasure. Thank you so much for your time.
4: Yeah, thanks, guys. Rack me, I am out. And coming up next time, a penthouse letter. Dear penthouse, great job by you guys.
1: Very good. A little bit of Jim Rome there at the end.
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23: At Bite Food, at Cut Food, at O's, Afterlife Sparks with Harry Cowrie. Hello again, everybody. I'm Harry Cowrie. My guest today is just one of the greatest entertainers of all time. She's a singer, actress, and gushy, over-the-top icon of every gay man on Earth, Judy Garland. Hey, Jude. I don't think we're in Kansas anymore.
24: Jiminy Christmas. Do you have any idea how many times I hear that walk around the streets of heaven? How about every f***ing day? I don't think we're in Kansas anymore. I don't think we're in Kansas anymore. Let it go already.
23: Oh, lighten up, pillhead. Who let the fuse on your tampon? Oh, it's just a little joke from Harry.
24: Sorry. Oh, God, you're so right. I'm just touchy about the whole gay thing. I mean, why me?
23: I know.
24: Why did I get picked to represent a campy alternative lifestyle? It's like two men can't each other unless a poster of me is on the wall, smiling beatifically over the scene. I'm the patron saint of Rump Rangers. And don't get me started with the drag queens. Why does every 6'5 former linebacker turned crossdresser feel the need to tape his up in his put on a pair of 13 double E ruby slippers and lip sync over the rainbow. Can someone please explain that to me?
0: Harriet-tuts, lesbians have the same gooey-eyed reverence for Howard. I'm a deity among vegetarians.
2: Oh, no.
0: Probably has something to do with both my butch and femme sides being so accessible. Just right on the surface there. You know, they worship Harry like a 10-inch strap-on pair of Birkenstocks. Hey, I see that the studio brought back The Wizard of Oz to the big screen. Yeah, that flick must have been a riot to make.
24: Oh, yeah. A riot. Between the munchkins looking up my dress and the flying monkeys crapping on everything, it's a delightful experience. Plus, the yellow brick road was originally supposed to be white,
0: but
24: that little ankle biter Toto wasn't housebroken.
0: Hey, well, speaking of the wee folk, you ever do the freak nasty with a munchkin?
24: You mean besides Mickey Rooney?
0: You know,
24: they used to say, once you go small, you'll think that's all. But to me, munchkins were just creepy.
0: So, the answer is no?
24: Well, I didn't say that. It was a long, lonely shoot, and my options were limited. A cowardly lion who was afraid of everything, including a woman who likes to be on top. A tin man who was a stiff everywhere except where he was supposed to be. And Glenda, who wasn't such a good witch after all.
0: Really?
24: So, sure. I rode the short bus once in a while.
0: Hey, you don't have to apologize to old Harry. Any part in the storm, as I always say. We're out of time. I'm Harry Carey. So long, everybody. Hey, how about giving us a little song touch? Maybe Somewhere Over the Rainbow.
24: How about pounding sand up your ass?
0: All these years and you're still America's sweetheart. Well, you! Your little dog, too!
24: I you, old lollipop gill.
1: Joining us in the studio, comedian Mike Kaplan is here with us. You spell your name Mike, M. YQ?
3: Weirdo!
5: Yeah, that's strange.
1: Is that an actual, on your birth certificate, or is that a, like a rebellious...
6: I'm glad you asked. My birth certificate says Michael. It's no secret. That's my legal name. I'm an outlaw.
3: It also says Kenya.
6: On the long form, it's can you believe it? So when I was about 14, Prince changed his name to a symbol for reasons that we were not privy to because of the probably, you know, the contractual obligations that he was under to his record label. But at the time, to this impressionable youth, I just saw a cool artist doing a weird, fun thing. And I'm like, I'm not going to go that far. So compared to what Prince did, I'm a pretty normal guy. You can still use a regular keyboard. You don't even need to get a new hieroglyphic stamp, you know. And so I was like, I was at an artsy summer camp with some friends. I originally was like, I'm just going to go MYK. I keep the K. And a friend was like, why not go full, you know, bananas, you know, go put a Q in there. I was like, I like that. I still got the M for my my monogrammed things, obviously. I always wonder when if your name's Robert, but you go by Bob, like that's my father's name. I'm like, does he get an R? Does he get a B? I'm like, it's M all the way. But the rest of it, you can't see it coming. But yeah, then I found out a few years later, Prince had a reason for doing it for, you know, record label dispute reasons. And he changed back to Prince. And I was like, well, I'm out here alone now. You know,
1: Can you imagine being his manager? You're gonna do what? You're gonna change your name to a symbol that isn't even on a keyboard,
6: unpronounceable. Yeah,
1: the artist formerly known as Prince.
3: What is his real name?
1: His name, real name is Prince
3: Nelson.
1: Prince Nelson.
8: Yeah. Rogers Nelson or something. Like
3: that. Gotcha.
1: Yeah. You mentioned initials.
6: Yes.
1: Why, Christy? I'll
5: yes,
1: ask
5: sir?
1: You this. No, do you have initials on your towels?
5: I do not. My husband has them on his cuffs of his shirts.
1: Does he have his is his last initial the one in the middle?
24: Yes, and then it's A and an R on the other side of it. Yeah.
1: What's that tradition all about?
24: I don't know why you have the last name.
1: So if JFK would be
24: J small.
3: And a small F on the other side of the K.
6: JKF.
1: Yeah.
6: I'm on your side 100%. You know what it's like this as well? Do you ever look at a movie poster where it's like, let's say it's like, you know, Keanu Reeves and Morgan Freeman, but their names are above the other person? So if you don't know who they are, you're like, ah, look at that, like, you know, distinguished elder black man, Keanu Reeves. You know?
1: It's the Crosby, Stills, and Nash album cover.
6: Yeah.
1: That most
24: they're
1: famous,
24: not in order. On
1: they're not
24: the
1: in
24: album.
1: Order.
24: Oh, okay.
6: What order are they in? Is it Crosby, Nash, and Stills, or Nash, Stills, and Crosby? Nash, Crosby, and Stills? There's only six possibilities. Which one is it?
1: Well, the anal retentive hour is ending. And as your host, I...
3: What if he stormed out? I must know!
2: I must know!
1: I take full responsibility.
6: I have what you might call ODC. The D is big in the middle, you know? O and the C around it, yeah.
1: That's our guest, Mike Kaplan. We're going to go back to the news desk with Christy Lee. What have we missed?
24: Do you have monogram towels? Do you have those?
4: Tom just got married.
1: Oh.
24: Tom just got married.
1: You know something? I
3: close.
1: Think so.
24: You think
3: so? I have towels that just say Arnold.
24: That's cool.
3: Yeah.
6: I love that you don't... I also have things in my home that if you ask me about them, I don't know. Like, I have even the things that I own. My girlfriend's like, I know more about that than you do. So
1: at least the towels we have are absorbent. There was a time, going back many years, I can remember in one of the bathrooms, there was a towel you weren't allowed to use if you washed your hands.
24: What?
1: Yeah.
24: What's the point of that?
1: It had
6: status.
1: It had all the absorbency of aluminum foil.
6: Can I tell you, when I was a kid, I read a Mickey Mouse comic book, and there was a scene where Mickey goes to Minnie's house, and he goes to sit down in a chair, and she says, no, you mustn't sit in that chair. It's an antique. It's very old and delicate, so you mustn't sit in it. And then she's like, and here's an antique mirror. He's like, I know it's very rare, and I mustn't look into it, you know? So I feel like that's what the towel's all about.
24: There you go. A Domino's delivery driver in Missouri is police say turned a routine pizza delivery into a violent encounter.
6: Oh, boy.
24: The driver allegedly using his car to strike a customer during a heated dispute over not receiving a tip. Mr. Zachary Walton, 36, was arrested in Fulton.
1: You ran a guy over.
24: Facing multiple felony charges, including first-degree assault, armed criminal action, and leaving the scene of an accident.
1: I wish I were the judge. I would do a Domino's-themed sentence. Well, you'll be delivering pizzas in 30 years or less. Good luck to you, sir.
3: I'm on that guy's side.
6: Here's a tip.
1: You run him over?
3: Sure.
6: I mean, people should tip.
1: Yeah, I agree, but yes. You don't run the guy over.
3: Bump. You don't want to punch him. You can get in trouble for that.
1: So, Pat, you're saying it's okay just to ram him slightly.
4: A little dent,
1: break the femur. Okay.
24: No. Here you go, Tommy. Police in Altamont Springs, Florida, arrested a woman. She's accusing of vandalizing her neighbor's properties with her... That's right, feces. Residents of the Spring Oaks neighborhood told WKMG that they have discovered what appeared to be fecal matter on vehicles, mailboxes, and in yards. Several residents reported finding the material near a shared food pantry in the neighborhood over the weekend. A detective witnessed a 50-year-old woman defecating in the front yard of her home before taking her into custody.
22: What are you looking at?
1: At her own place.
24: Yeah.
6: That you're allowed to do. Like, you're supposed to just do it on the porch and light it on fire. And like, what am I, you know, call me old-fashioned, but...
1: Wow.
3: Man.
1: That's rough. There's something going on mentally there.
24: Yeah.
1: There's a picture of her. She looks more or less normal.
3: She doesn't look like your classic yard dumper.
24: No,
6: this just goes to show you can't judge a book.
3: Exactly.
2: I think Tom might be able to sway your opinion on that one.
1: Maybe she owns a car wash. I don't know.
24: What?
1: She's throwing poop on people's
6: cars. She's trying to drum up business for her car wash.
24: Okay. Yeah.
1: God.
6: She's pooping like a fox.
2: I see.
24: We have a story from Snopes this morning. A Florida man arrested after trying to baptize an alligator in a Waffle House has been debunked. Last month, you'll recall maybe, social media users began circulating a purported mugshot of a wild-eyed man, along with the claim that he tried using a pitcher of iced tea to perform the baptism on the reptile.
3: Very odd.
2: By gosh, he is wild-eyed.
1: Yes.
24: And is in desperate need of a shower. The post appeared to have been shared by Florida news outlet WFOR, but fact-checking site Snopes determined that the rumor originated as a satirical post from a comedic social media
3: account.
24: Yes,
3: but who is Snopesing Snopes?
24: Ah.
3: We need to know.
2: Exactly. Who's
24: Snopes?
4: Who Snopes is the Snopesman?
3: Right.
1: Yesterday, my son Sam was telling me he was checking out us. Did you see the photograph or the video of the golden retriever being towed?
2: It was amazing.
1: The golden retriever is on like a Sea-Doo.
2: Yep.
1: And he's being towed by a guy with a hovercraft, kind mm-hmm. of a, what would you describe the thing?
2: It's one of those watercraft that come out of the water.
1: Ooh.
2: There's a hose in the back that makes it like a jetpack.
24: Oh, yeah.
1: It's like a jetpack. Yeah. The force
2: of the water keeps it levitating.
1: Okay. Yeah, it's like a jetpack shooting out water and the guy's towing.
2: Right.
1: So he immediately thought, this has to be fake.
24: Mm-hmm.
1: So he spent an hour finding out that it's, in fact, real. So if you Google golden retriever jet ski jetpack.
2: The golden looked like, for every bit, like the golden was steering the watercraft it was on, the jet ski. Yeah. It was insane.
1: He's a golden retriever. He's a good boy.
2: Yeah.
1: He's a good doggy.
24: How do you practice that?
1: I think the dog gets on there and he's going, this is cool. And if the dog falls in, I can't remember if the dog had on a life jacket. Because they do make doggy life jackets. I don't think he did.
2: Yeah, okay.
1: But yeah, check that out. It's out there floating
4: He's like
1: around.
4: The Evel Knievel of golden retrievers.
3: Yes.
24: Yeah.
4: Golden retrieval.
2: Oh.
24: I don't know if he was wearing a sunscreen, but we do have sunscreen in the news, kind of.
3: Well, tell us all about it.
24: Thank you, Josh. Researchers say beer waste shows potential as a sunscreen. This is a weird story.
2: Ha.
24: A study analyzed the photoprotective qualities of hops waste from the brewing process. Spent hops incorporated into sunscreen cream formulations offered more sun protection than hops that hadn't gone through the brewing process.
1: Spent hops is what I call my knees.
24: Mm-hmm. But scientists say
1: there was a time, you see.
24: The researchers needed to validate their findings. Now, why?
1: Yeah, who cares?
24: Who cares?
1: Well, right? They're trying to find something to do with all of the.
3: Yeah, they're upcycling.
6: Sunscreen is very important. I started wearing it just actually about 5 years ago during the pandemic lockdown phase when I wasn't going outside at all, and just after my grandmother, who worked for a dermatologist, died. So all through my life, never wore sunscreen. But Rini, my wonderful partner, she's done a lot of research into it. This is all the truth, and also there'll be a quick joke. You know how, like, so she has a skincare regimen mm-hmm. and, like, very, you know, so she's helped me know, like, after my shower, I do this and then put these things on. And so, you know how, like, if you like the Grateful Dead, you might be called a deadhead, you know, you like metal, you're a metalhead. And so she's really into skincare, so we don't know what to call her. Sunscreen, I wear it every day now, even when inside, even because when
1: they say, I should do that, but
4: through
1: I,
4: the windows,
1: I can't stand it.
24: Wow.
1: Through the walls,
24: can't stand it.
1: No, I don't like it. The
7: greasy thing on your face.
1: Yeah,
7: right?
1: It's greasy.
24: Well, there are a lot of
4: that aren't greasy.
2: Yeah, yeah.
4: Oh yeah.
24: I like products,
1: but they're
24: there.
1: Making it out of beer.
4: Yeah. Then
1: wait a minute. I figured this out. Your IPA has an ABV and a good SPF.
4: Yes.
24: Yeah.
1: We live in a world of letters. Thank you very much.
3: Well, and that leads us to Mike Kaplan's upcoming.
4: That's
3: perfect.
4: I feel so welcome.
1: Now, I'll tell you what.
2: Man of letters.
1: You can do. Now, you have a new piece you're working on.
4: Yes.
1: And each piece is centered around a letter of the alphabet in order. I give you the option. You can do an IPA, an ABV, or an SPF letter. Feel free. Which one would you like to do?
4: Oh, absolutely. I is for incel. Now, as you may know, incel is short for involuntarily celibate. And I just feel like if you're an incel, you can say the whole thing out because what are you doing with your time? You know what I mean? You've got plenty available. And I was doing this joke in New Jersey a few weeks ago, and a guy said, what is that? And I was like, oh, incel is short for involuntarily celibate. And he said, no, what is celibate? And I was like, oh, you don't. And he's like,
6: then, as if to explain it, he says, "I'm an electrician." And I was like, "I feel like you're still allowed to know what words mean if you're an electrician." And I explained it in terms that he could understand. I'm like, "It's when sparks don't fly." So.
1: Oh, very, very nice.
7: Very good.
1: Very nice. Thank you very much.
7: You really sold that bit.
6: Thank you.
1: I enjoyed that very much.
6: I really appreciate
1: it. That's my favorite joke. Mike Kaplan is our guest. And once again, Mike, your special, you've got a few of them actually out there. The one that I mentioned earlier is on YouTube called Rini. And the other one is where?
6: Small Dork and Handsome is on Amazon. And then I also do have a Dry Bar half-hour special that's on YouTube now as well.
1: Excellent. So. Oh, I have a question for you.
6: Yes.
7: Hang on a second. Thanks, Mike.
1: It's a calendar question.
6: I'm ready.
1: Now, what do you remember approximately when you filmed your Dry Bar special?
6: I could tell you exactly the timeline.
1: Please do. Go ahead.
6: Yes. I filmed it in early September of 2021.
1: And then when did it air?
6: I believe it came out exclusively on the Dry Bar platform, not yet on YouTube. Only available for Dry Bar, you know, plus customers and such. That was in mid-2023.
3: Oh, okay. Then Pat's on track.
24: Yeah.
7: It was over a year ago I filmed it. Yeah.
6: Oh, yes. It was absolutely like about a year and a half for me.
7: Okay.
6: And then it didn't come out on YouTube until November of 2025.
3: Mm. All right. So they know what they're doing. They've got a whole release schedule.
6: Whether or not they know what they're doing the same thing to everybody.
1: Because Pat, by the time it comes out, you're going to weigh 100 pounds less than you did.
7: Yeah, I was bigger than that, yeah.
1: I mean, I'm not trying to be mean, but you've lost a significant
7: amount. You don't have to try to be mean.
3: There's very little effort to put into it.
2: I hate to hear you trying to be mean.
6: In fact, the only thing that was mean about that was you saying, "I'm not trying to be mean." Yeah.
1: You try to be. Are you an XL or a double XL?
3: Maybe the nice way would be, what size would you like?
24: Yeah.
2: Yeah. Instead of.
3: You can even say, what size would you like?
6: Yeah. How large is your shame? Yeah.
3: How gross are you?
1: Then he said,
24: oh my God.
2: What do you weigh, about four mils?
24: If he says I wear a medium, I will.
1: No. No, he's not a weightlifter. By the way, when are the gym guys going to cut it out? We know you're jacked. Don't wear a medium when you're a triple XL.
3: Oh, I say you did all that work. Show it off.
1: Oh, baby. No. I saw a guy bursting out of his shirt.
3: He works hard for that.
2: Yeah,
3: let people
2: what's
3: know.
2: What's it to anyway, you what size shirt he wears?
1: He looked ridiculous. Anyway, my friend said, I'm a double XL. But he looked at me and he goes, "I'm a fatty, fat, fat, fat, fat."
3: Yeah.
1: Just as you see, quoting you, Josh.
3: Yes.
1: Yeah. He was a very nice guy. Very helpful.
3: Can you believe he was nice and fat?
6: I mean, that's actually the stereotype.
1: That's why he's so nice.
6: You're supposed to be jolly is the rule.
1: Who likes a mean fat guy?
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0: you, didn't I, boys? Listen, I'll stop for a second. I didn't know what her... You guys want to try that again? I didn't know what her name was.
1: So...
2: It's like Haywood meets Rodney.
0: I think I waited a little too long to come in on the end there. Uh-huh. All right, hold on.
2: Didn't know what her name was.
0: I didn't know what her name was. So we just called her Fred.
2: There we go.

0: under the influence of alcohol and a few other things I can't tell you about on the radio. Had you been drinking alcohol at the time of hearing the Fred song, you'd be, well, I should start by saying that alcohol has a tendency to make you think things are actually funnier than what they really are. Had you been drinking alcohol at the time of hearing this Fred song, you'd be laying on the floor right now laughing your ass off. Saying the same thing I'm saying. Why the hell is he singing the Fred song?
1: Fred! Okay, do the Freddy.
2: I think it's time to check in with someone in London, England. Is that right?
3: This is the international portion of our show.
2: For the love of God.
4: Where are you, in a phone booth?
3: It's Allie Breen. With,
5: it doesn't matter. She looks so hot right now.
3: Yeah, you've got the breeze.
4: Yeah.
6: For saying that. Yeah, I'm in like an alley. This is Allie in the alley right now. I went to sit at a cafe because it's 2:20 here. And right when I sat down, like 8 people sat around me. So I just ducked into an alley to try to do this.
4: Oh, wow.
3: Allie Breen. The way this show works is people send emails to Allie. They track her down on social media, however it might work. And they ask us to help with their love troubles. And being expert in this field. I look around the room and see no one. We try to help them out. Allie, what have you got?
6: Dear Allie, me and my husband just got a nanny after having our third child. The nanny just graduated college and the kids love her. She's not super hot, but she is somewhat attractive. I've always trusted my husband, but is this a really bad idea?
3: Yes.
6: Yeah. Oh boy.
7: Next letter, please.
5: Yes, right. Yep. As
8: you
5: got
8: to move to the next letter.
2: Yeah, yeah,
7: immediately.
2: On.
7: We
2: covered
7: it. We've been here before.
5: Yep. Yep. We're done.
3: decade between them.
5: Dear Allie.
6: Dear Allie. My husband came home from a business trip.
2: Did that really happen?
6: Okay. His wedding ring.
2: He says he lost his wedding ring after a business trip.
6: Lost his wedding ring after a business trip. He says he took it off at the hotel gym, and he has done that before, but he's always gotten it back. This time he didn't. I guess it was stolen. So it could be true, but it also seems a little suspicious timing-wise. What do you think?
3: Probably lost it.
7: Yeah, I think it's happened before.
5: What's the hooker going to do? Take it? Did he use it for payment?
6: Exactly.
5: Is that what you're worried about? Yeah.
6: Can you pawn a wedding ring for a lot of cash? I don't think it's worth that much.
3: I mean, a lot of times...
4: or if he left it at the hooker's house.
5: Well, that's true.
7: Who goes to the hooker's house?
3: I mean, do you take your ring... Christy, do you take your rings off when you work out?
4: I do.
3: Yeah, because you're...
4: I actually do, because you're holding on to barbells.
3: Yeah,
4: into your finger.
6: It does it.
3: Hands, depending on what you're doing, they can... Yeah, that's perfectly legitimate, I think.
7: Yeah, you know that he does this.
5: Yeah.
7: He came home and told you he lost it.
4: Yeah, I think he's... I believe this guy.
2: Really?
6: The other possibility is he's taking it off before going out at night. You know,
4: well,
6: that he's going out.
2: There are some of you that believe this guy.
4: Well, because I do take my rings off when I work out.
2: All right, okay.
4: But if I were in a hotel gym, I think I'd put it in a pocket or something. I wouldn't just leave it on there.
6: Exactly.
4: Yeah. Hmm. That's weird. I don't know.
5: Yeah.
6: You always think you're going to remember, though, and then don't. I mean, so it's not a crazy idea that he's telling the truth.
7: Just trust him.
6: For once.
4: Yeah, for once. Yeah.
6: Right. Okay.
3: And then the next letter will be from her the next week when she's gone through his phone and...
4: Yeah, what I found.
3: But there may be nothing there. I think this could go one way or the other. Okay, let's get to our next letter, Allie. What do you got?
6: Dear Allie, my 15-year-old daughter just got in trouble for smoking pot in school. And when I punished her for it, she said that my husband, who's her stepdad, knew that she smoked and didn't punish her. I'm mad that he kept this secret from me, and now I look like the bad guy. What would you guys do here?
7: I wouldn't worry about this at all.
5: Yeah,
7: you punished your daughter for smoking pot at school. That's the right thing to do.
4: Right.
3: And maybe he's trying to get in her good graces.
7: Yeah.
4: He's the stepdad.
6: Be the cool stepdad,
4: bonus dad. We don't call it step. That's sad.
6: That's actually adorable. I love that.
2: That's tough territory.
4: Actually, my girls call him new dad. They call him new dad.
6: Oh, no, but then the other old dad, does he appreciate that?
7: Yeah, no kidding.
8: I wouldn't.
4: He's okay with that, I think. I've never asked him.
5: The OG dad.
4: They call him dad, OG dad, yeah.
2: Oh, boy.
3: Wow. Oh, okay.
4: Yeah, she's 15. She's going to smoke pot.
7: A 15-year-old, the mom of a 15-year-old daughter is the bad guy no matter what.
4: Yeah,
7: right?
4: That's true, too.
5: For like 10 years, yeah.
7: Yeah.
6: Yeah. Yeah. Absolutely.
4: Yeah, okay. Don't worry about that.
3: We're speaking once again.
6: The one thing is the stepdad should have told the
7: mom. I agree.
6: Mom.
4: Well, that's true.
7: You are
6: probably.
7: Right.
6: Probably.
7: Yeah. He did mess up there.
3: We're speaking with Allie Breen, A-L-L-I-B-R-E-E-N. I spell it all out so you can find her on social media with your inquiries about the world of love and romance. What have you got, Allie?
6: Dear Allie, I asked my new boyfriend if we were exclusive, and he said we were monogamish.
8: Man, I love it.
5: Break up with him now just for using that stupid term.
3: Yeah, exactly. Hooker's right. Yeah, just for making up that word, get rid of him.
6: Pointing new words like that.
2: I hope he says babe a lot, too. Hey, we're monogamish, babe.
6: Babe, yeah, exactly. I asked what that means, and he said, well, publicly we are a couple, but on business trips or other places where we could be discreet,
4: we could
6: have a little something here or there.
5: He's being upfront.
3: Got that.
6: Okay. This is exactly his point. He actually thinks this would be healthy because most couples end up cheating, and then we don't have to lie to each other, which is what killed his marriage.
5: Oh. All right. Okay, so some baggage.
4: Yeah.
2: I've got my money on him killing that marriage. That's what I've got.
7: Yeah. What does she say? No. She doesn't care for this?
6: No, it definitely sounds like she's not happy with it.
7: Yeah, you got to do don't take part in that.
3: Yeah. We're going to see that word. What is it? Monogamish?
6: Yeah. Monogamish.
2: Well, monogamish.
7: Monogamish.
3: Yeah, that's gonna show up in that Cambridge Dictionary article we get every month about new words.
7: I'm picturing a new Pete Davidson, Kaylee Cuoco film.
3: Oh.
5: Situationship.
6: Monogamish. It is a perfect name for a new age rom-com.
3: Yeah. Save this on tape, because when that comes out, we can go, see, we called it.
6: Yep.
3: Okay. Allie Breen is our guest. Let's get to our next letter.
6: Dear Allie, my girlfriend asked me to grab her phone from her bag the other day. I had to dig a little bit, and I found a Plan B pill. We've always used condoms, so it seems a little weird. Also strange to have it in her purse instead of her bathroom or something. It's making me feel some kind of way, and I'm not sure what to do about it or what to make of it. What do you guys think?
7: You could always talk to her.
4: Yeah.
3: And there goes our show. No reason.
6: Exactly.
3: That seems reasonable to me.
4: Me too. What if the condom broke or she?
5: She has it on the ready.
4: Right.
6: Yeah.
4: I don't.
6: Yeah.
4: I wouldn't be suspicious.
3: How does it work? Do you have to take that every time?
7: Just the next morning.
4: Just the next morning, as long if the condom broke.
7: I think they're like $50.
5: Yeah. They're really expensive.
2: $50 just like that.
3: Wow.
4: Yeah.
3: How big of a pill is it?
4: I don't know.
7: I've never taken one.
3: I mean, for $50, it better be huge. I want my money's worth. Well, I cut mine sideways.
4: I was going to say, if you don't, it's going to cost you a lot more money.
6: Okay. Yeah, no kidding.
3: I don't know. Why wouldn't she have it in her purse? Because what if they're
5: that's not a
3: on the road?
5: Thing.
3: Or,
4: I don't understand why
6: she's
4: upset.
6: Yeah, if they're on a weekend trip or something.
4: Yeah, what if she's
6: not sure either.
4: At his house.
6: Yeah,
4: or
5: you're acting like a woman, dude. Calm down.
6: True words. Well, the thing is, too, she was okay with him going through her purse to find her phone. She asked him to, so she's clearly not trying to hide it.
7: Good point.
4: Yeah, dude, you're being really.
3: By the way, what is that package?
6: Being girly.
3: Does it say in huge letters Plan B?
4: I don't know. I've never purchased one. I could look it up.
5: I think it's like a pop out, what are the foil ones? Like it's in a thing like that.
3: But is Plan B the actual name of it?
5: It is the actual name.
4: That is the name.
6: I think that's a brand. There's
5: brand
6: more than
5: name,
6: one.
5: Yeah.
6: And I think they have it in a giant box and then the pill inside the box because they're so expensive they don't want them to be stolen.
7: Are you 486? Was that the.
3: That was a bit that we did.
7: But that wasn't the actual name of it? That was a bit you guys did?
2: 86, we did.
7: Yeah, wow.
3: Yeah, that was
6: that's hilarious. That was the same idea as Plan B.
3: Yeah, it was a really tasteless. It was for folks that had worked in restaurants, when you 86.
5: Yeah. Uh-huh.
7: Right, of course.
6: Yeah. Items. Yeah.
3: Yeah, that I don't think we played that. Not due to not being able to. I think it was a matter
4: just
3: of
4: a
3: sanity.
4: Matter of taste.
3: Yeah, taste and sanity kicked in for that one.
5: Yeah.
3: Once again, we're speaking with Allie Breen. She's in London, England. Hey, Allie, let's get to our next letter. What do you got?
6: Dear Allie, my girlfriend's ex is trying to get back with her, and she's been very open with me about it and not being into it. The other night, he sent me a video of the two of them having sex, saying that's from when we have been together.
7: Whoa!
6: She says, no matter what, that's a crazy thing to do. She says it's from the past, but I don't even know how he'd get my number if he hasn't seen her or gotten into her phone somehow. She says there's a million ways to get it, and that she's getting mad at me for calling her a liar. I can't really prove anything, and I don't know what to do.
3: Well, if there's a million ways to get it, apparently it's on OnlyFans.
2: Well, thank goodness it's over, though, right? You don't have to worry about it.
5: Yeah, this guy's acting crazy, and he's blaming you?
2: Yeah.
5: That's...
6: Yeah.
2: You got to get out of there.
3: Yeah, and can you please include the videos in your letter? <That's>
4: Too much drama.
6: I mean, there is a chance she's still sleeping with him, and he did send a current video. If she's never mentioned, there's a video of them having... Yeah.
5: But if she was, she wouldn't be telling her current that her ex is trying to contact her. If she was trying to sleep with him secretly, she wouldn't be talking about it, right? Does that make sense?
6: Or it's the opposite, to make it seem less
4: suspicious. It seem like, yeah.
3: This will not be a Hallmark movie.
4: No. No, this is a slasher film.
3: This is not going to be.
7: Yeah, this is Lifetime territory.
3: Yeah, this is not going to be.
4: Yeah,
3: Christmas,
4: gonna end up
3: Christmas balls.
2: This is going to be a snuff film, if anything.
3: Yeah, okay.
6: Dear Allie, I got a UTI, and my boyfriend thinks it's an STD. Oh, we've been together for almost a year, and he says, why wouldn't have I had one before? The timing on this seems like there must have been an incident.
7: Well, he's an idiot.
4: What the hell is wrong with this guy?
2: Boyfriend's stupid.
6: Is this guy a red flag or not? That is just Google a few things.
7: Yeah, it's a red flag that he's a moron.
4: He is a moron. Yes, people get UTIs all the time.
2: And it's called honeymooners.
6: Regularly.
4: Yeah, for having too much sex.
2: Too much sex. That's kind of how you get it every now and then.
4: Every now and then. But you can get it from wiping wrong there's a lot of ways.
6: Or being in a jacuzzi. That's one you can actually get from a jacuzzi.
2: Right.
4: Holding your urine and not going to the bathroom enough. Yeah, there's a lot.
6: Right, where you're super tight.
3: Or banging some street hooker at the bus.
2: That'll do it. Yep.
4: Your boyfriend's stupid.
3: Wait a minute. Who is the letter from here? The lady or the gentleman?
1: STD. It's got letters. STD, UTI. It's got
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5: Robin Williams,
4: John Madden, and George W. Bush. And guess what? You're listening to the Bob and Tom Show.
3: Yes, you are. Thank you, Chick.
6: The question is, where is Allie Breen?
7: Oh, my gosh. What's going on there? She's in bed.
8: Am I in? No, I'm in. Well, I'm in Florida. I'm on a futon, yeah.
7: Oh, okay.
6: Oh, boy.
7: Mm-hmm. That's where the fun happens.
6: We thought you were going to be in London today.
8: No, I'm not back in London until the end of the month.
9: Oh, okay.
6: All right. Okay. Are you wearing lingerie?
9: Looks like a sundress.
8: It's a sundress, exactly.
6: Oh, okay. Could you lean over a little more? Okay.
7: Easy. Hey, well, you're married now, remember?
10: That's actionable.
6: No, I'm just kidding.
10: Yes, what's your charge, ma'am? You told me to lean over during the live.
6: No, but it looks like it's lacy underwear.
9: I really see a sundress.
7: I see a sundress, too.
6: Well, now she leans back.
10: There's no lace at all on there.
7: No.
8: Zero lace.
6: Hang on a second.
10: It's so interesting.
6: Oh, whoops, you're right. Okay, let's move forward here. Well, Allie Breen likes to help people with their love lives, but they write her letters. They find her by going to Allibreen on social media platforms, and they write letters to Sexy Time, and we'll try to help you with your love trouble. Allie, what have you got today?
8: Dear Allie, I've been talking to a guy online for 3 months, and we started FaceTiming about 2 weeks ago. We FaceTimed the other night really late after we both came home a little bit drunk, and all of a sudden he pointed the phone down, he had no pants on, and was at full attention.
10: Hello.
7: Yeah?
8: We have had some sexy talk before, but never like phone sex or anything. It was really jarring, and I didn't like it, and he backed off immediately. Is this forgivable, or do I move on?
7: Yeah.
9: I mean, it says something that he backed off immediately.
7: Yeah,
9: he was being really respectful. Kind of tells you something about his character.
7: Yeah.
9: He made a mistake.
11: Yeah, he didn't read that right.
9: Yeah.
7: Yeah, I don't think it's anything to worry about.
9: No, I would forgive him.
6: I would say this is trouble.
10: Unless he's too small to even mess with, then you can make something up.
6: Yeah, he's been down this road before, I think.
9: Oh, boy.
7: You think that's his move?
6: Yeah.
7: No, I think it's fair what she said. They were both kind of tipsy. He took a chance. And
10: Tom's right on this. This is a move he's tried, and it has worked. And
6: Could she see his wedding ring when he dropped the camera down?
8: It is bold to not say anything, to not even have any lead up, and then all of a sudden just be like, you like this?
9: I'm getting the...
7: I would burst out in laughter.
9: We don't have a ton of info here, but I'm getting the impression he thought he had the in.
7: Right, yeah.
9: I think this was an honest mistake.
7: Yeah.
6: But then, doesn't that tell you something about his character?
9: What tells me more about his character is that he backed off as soon as she was like, I'm not into this.
7: I'm with
8: Josh. That's true. Yeah,
6: I would have been appalled.
9: Well, you don't understand any of this anyway,
7: right?
6: So you're stupid me talking to people, getting to know them, being in the same room with them. Mm-hmm. Can you imagine if Alexander Graham Bell?
8: No, after,
6: he invents the telephone, and someone goes, "You're not going to believe this." But about 100 years from now.
9: No, they invented the telephone. 1 week at most later was the first sex line.
10: I mean,
9: when they did that with kaleidoscopes and Nickelodeons.
10: Yeah. The first bit, the first movie and picture, like the second one was a topless woman.
7: Yeah. Every invention, how
6: you
7: can
6: think
7: we
6: so?
7: Incorporate
10: sex? I know
9: we know so with
7: We've
9: movies.
7: We've seen that.
6: Okay. All right.
8: Yeah.
6: Yeah, I think it's, I don't know, maybe you're right. To me, it's just way too.

0: weird.
1: Yeah, it is. It's very.
2: But since their relationship was strictly FaceTime and phone calls, how else would you shoot your shot?
1: Yeah, I mean, he did. He just shot it too soon.
0: Maybe make an effort to go meet be in the same yeah. room, find out if he's got severe BO.
1: There's also a chance they live 700 miles away. We don't know.
0: Yeah, get a bus ticket.
1: Well, they might be working on that.
3: But there also usually is a lead up. There's not just like a reveal. There's usually like.
1: But she said they had been sexting a little bit.
3: Yeah, but I mean, immediately, like exactly before he shows it to her.
2: So he should have asked.
4: No, no. Doesn't anyone else feel like this girl is a tease, and now she's all put
2: out? It's her fault. Yeah, yeah, it's her fault.
4: That's right.
2: She brought it on herself.
3: What was she wearing? What did she say?
2: Yeah.
4: Wow. You know, you want it.
0: I think I wish these letters. You know, Chick and I were talking about this off the air this morning.
4: Tell him, Tom.
0: Ann Landers, the letter. They always give him a name.
5: Right.
0: It'll be like this. This could be Dear Jergens Lotion or whatever.
4: That's right.
0: I don't know.
1: Half of us say give him another chance. Half of us say no.
0: Oh, I think it sounds like if she was doing a dirty talk via text, then maybe.
4: It'll make a nice story at their fifth anniversary. Remember when we first met?
1: Yeah.
4: Yeah. Right?
1: Yeah. You whipped out your wang too soon. Remember that?
3: Is that what they call it?
5: Yeah. That is a meat cute.
1: It's just spelled meat is spelled differently.
0: Yeah. Yeah. Okay. You want really not to be cute, but scary.
5: Okay.
0: Allie, let's move on. By the way, Allie, are you painting the condo down there? What are you doing down there?
3: Yeah, more painting. I was covered in paint. And
4: she's covered in paint, Tom.
0: Mm-hmm.
3: Yes. Painted lingerie, according to Tom.
0: Yeah, okay.
4: Yeah, Lacey,
0: Let's get to our next letter, please.
3: Dear Allie, I have been with my boyfriend for 2.5 years, and I still have my apartment, but I pretty much live at his house. He has 2 kids in college, and one just dropped out and is moving back home with his dad till he figures things out. It's killing our relationship. I know it's his kid, but if it were mine, I'd make him figure it out on his own. I have a daughter who's fully self-sufficient. I don't think he's even considered this is going to hurt our relationship. Should I say something?
0: Well, can't the college kid stay at the apartment and he can come over to your place?
3: Oh, that's interesting. Shift him over.
0: If she's still got her apartment.
1: I think you should say something. That way he can find out how unreasonable you are and get out.
2: I'm with Josh on this.
0: Yeah, I mean,
1: relax. Kids come first.
2: Yes. Yeah. That's what happens when you have kids.
0: But my daughter is so self-sufficient.
5: Yeah. Well, good
1: well,
5: for you,
1: you
5: ma'am.
1: Did a great job.
5: Yes.
2: Yeah, right now.
0: Yeah, something's going to happen. Yeah.
5: What is
0: the word they use? Yeah. Boomerang kids.
2: Yeah.
1: This kid's freshly—he dropped out of college and he's moved back home. This is as normal as it gets.
2: And your dad's bimbo girlfriend's like, you can't stay here. Get out!
4: Come on, what are we gonna have to do? You know, sexy time and stuff.
0: Well, we got that one fixed.
4: Yep.
0: Once again, our guest is the comedian Allie Breen, A-L-L-I-B-R-E-E-N. I don't usually spell the names of our guests, but I do because I want you to find her on social media.
4: You're my horn dog.
0: She's also on. Are you very active on OnlyFans these days?
3: I have not been. I'm going to go off OnlyFans.
5: I bet the boyfriend doesn't like that.
4: Thank goodness.
1: I say good for you. I'm way off of OnlyFans. It sucks now.
4: I've been through everything they have to offer. I'm done.
2: Why is it bad?
1: Because none of the girls are doing their own thing. It's all companies who
2: make it look
4: it's the same thing happened with Austin and South by Southwest. It's all corporations.
1: Exactly.
5: Yeah,
1: it's been ruined.
4: Yep.
0: Let's get back to
3: private equity taking over.
0: Yeah,
4: damn right.
0: It's private equity. Allie, what else have you got there?
3: Dear Allie, I just found out that my boyfriend of 6 months had a relationship with a guy in college. He said he's not gay or even bisexual. He just had this connection with this one guy. Well, does that make any sense to anybody? I feel like he might be secretly gay, right?
1: I honestly missed the first sentence or two.
0: The guy told her that he had a relationship with another guy.
1: A sexual relationship?
0: Yes.
1: He's a little gay, then.
4: Does it say sexual? Did they say sexual relationship? I didn't catch that.
0: Yeah.
5: Okay. He said a relationship.
4: Yeah.
1: Oh, my gosh. He's at least.
2: No, I'm out. Yeah, no. Yeah, like, yeah. He's gay. He doesn't want me.
1: Now, it's not to say that he can't live the rest of his life
0: in a closeted.
2: Yeah, that's true. He could
5: if it were a woman and she said that?
2: Oh, it's fine.
1: I would be okay with it, but I would also go, yeah, you're a little gay.
2: Yeah, it's fine. mean, if I had this
0: when you get in bed with them, do you have to bring tape and popsicle sticks to keep things, you know?
1: If that's the case, does he hold his nose and gag a lot?
2: How long into a relationship would you be before you would tell a woman, hey, I had a boyfriend for a little while? I'm
1: 35 years married.
0: I'd say a fourth haircut that you're giving her.
4: Remember the fabulous Kevin Meaney said, you think it's hard to come out to your parents, try coming out to your wife.
2: Yeah.
1: What a great line.
2: Yeah.
0: Guys, did you know Kevin, by the way, Allie?
3: I met him. I didn't know him, but I know his daughter.
0: He was such a great guy, and he was working on writing a one-man show about that situation
2: his experience,
0: in his life.
2: Yeah.
0: And spend some time on YouTube watching his stuff.
1: Okay. His daughter works at the comic strip?
3: Actually used to work at the comic strip. She doesn't anymore. But yeah, he has a daughter, Kate Meaney, who's probably working at a different comedy club now. I'm not sure.
1: Oh,
3: but
1: cool.
3: Yeah, she's great.
0: His first appearance on Carson? Is that the one?
5: Mm-hmm. You know, he's great.
0: It's just wonderful.
1: Okay.
0: Stellar.
1: Okay.
0: Check it out.
3: Wait,
0: Kevin,
3: can you find his new, like the new material he was working on to make into a one-man show? Is that online?
0: I don't know. A little bit of his was on our show. He talked about it. Well, I can dig that up. We get that on.
1: He was always one of my favorites, and I never got to meet him.
2: Aww.
1: Being selfish about it, but I love him.
0: He was such a good
5: sweetheart.
0: He came in and guest hosted several times, and great guy. Anyway, I'm sorry. Now we got to get back to sexy time. What else is happening?
3: Dear Allie, my boyfriend loves to play grab ass in the car. Like when we're stuck in traffic, he'll reach over and do stuff to me.
1: Yeah. Oh, yeah. Yes.
3: That's fine, but now he gets turned on when other people see it, and he told me to actually make eye contact with a truck driver the other day while he was playing around.
1: No.
3: That's a little much for me.
0: Tell him if he keeps doing it, you won't help him with his math homework. What a child.
3: Now I'm worried he's doing deviant things when he's out on his own.
4: I think we
3: what
4: hit a nerve.
3: What does this sound like to you?
2: I think so.
1: It does not. I do not. I think that's a jump that's not particularly fair. He's not necessarily doing deviant things on his own. But he needs this.
2: Yeah.
1: This is his thing.
2: This is really specific.
1: If you're not cool with it, you got to lay down the law, and potentially this isn't going to work.
0: Have him slow the car down so you can get out.
1: Yeah.
4: remember, drop and roll, okay?
1: Just remember, you can meet guys that don't want anything to do with that.
5: Yes.
1: And he can meet a girl who's way into it.
2: Yes, that's true.
5: Somebody for everybody.
0: A lot of fish in O.C. our guest is the great comedian Allie Breen. Now, we have to get to our last letter, I think. What have you got, Allie?
3: This is a quick one. I'm dating a 50-year-old guy. He still takes a lot of bro golf vacations. Is that a real thing, or is he out there cheating?
5: It's a real thing.
1: It's a real
2: That's
1: thing.
2: A real
5: it's
2: thing.
5: It's totally a real thing.
1: Ask him so he can leave you.
2: Yeah, in their 50s, I think they'd rather golf. Yeah.
1: Yes.
2: Honestly.
1: Way less of a hassle. That's absolutely a thing.
5: Yeah, a lot of guys play
1: of
5: golf.
1: It is.
4: I turned it to sex for bowling. I changed my shoes less, or the balls are heavier, or something. I forget which. Something like that. Yeah.
0: Yeah, that could be perfectly legit.
5: That's perfectly legit.
3: Yeah.
0: Just depends where he's going. If he's, if it's December 15th, and he goes, we're going golfing in Alaska. Well, maybe.
5: Wow.
1: Yeah.
0: Maybe the 19th hole.
3: Or if there's a lot of Thailand golf trips.
0: Yeah.
3: There's a combination going on.
4: Honey, it's the Walrus Open.
0: He was my caddy. I thought she was a he. Wait a minute.
1: Who hasn't been there? Boy,
4: oh, yeah, yeah, yeah. You get to that 18th hole.
0: Thanks, Allie. And once again, Allibreen. Send Allie your love troubles and we'll fix them, as you can see.
1: Yep.
3: Yeah. Yes. You do a great job.
0: Thanks, Allie.
3: Thanks,
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13: 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You might say, why? Well, I'll tell you why. Because Bob and Tom get her done.
14: Attention, over-the-road truckers, lot lizards, and weary travelers. If you enjoyed Willie P. Richardson and his hilarious phone pranks, if you can't get enough of telephonies, then this is a big 10-4, good buddy, so listen up. Frigamall Industries and its Service Plaza Interstate Entertainment and Humor Division present world-famous trucker Floyd Tucker. It's his debut album and cassette called On the Phone Again.
15: Hi, good morning, River City.
16: Yes, sir, I needed to know if y'all carried 16 pound balls.
15: This is River City Dry Cleaning.
16: Pardon me?
15: River City Dry Cleaning.
16: Well... You wouldn't happen to have the number for River City Boating House.
17: Hello, River City Lanes, where we set them up and you knock them down. Can I help you?
16: Yes, ma'am. Do you happen to have 16 miss, do you happen to have a fellow that might be able to answer the phone if I call you back directly?
17: I'm sorry, sir. I'm the only one here right now.
16: Well, good night.
14: Oh, and here's another classic.
18: Hello, Jerry's Taco World. Can I take your order?
16: Yes, Homer says what?
18: Excuse me?
16: Wait a minute. Homer says, excuse me.
18: I can't understand you, sir.
16: Well, Homer says I can't understand you, sir. Get it?
18: Pardon me?
16: Homer says, pardon me.
18: Sir.
16: Get it?
14: And this one never fails.
19: Good afternoon, River City Tobacco.
16: Yes, sir. Do you happen to have Prince Charles in a can?
20: Albert!
16: Hang on a minute. Do you happen to have Prince Charles and Albert? Let's be queer, I guess.
14: This one's bound for the Telephone Prank Hall of Fame.
21: Yeah, hello?
16: Yes, sir. Is your refrigerator running?
21: Is this a power company?
16: No.
21: Well, my refrigerator's not running. The power's been out for an hour. Yeah, the kids are really hungry, and it's a bad scene here. I'm going to have to throw out a bunch of food.
16: Well, I hate to hear that. No, that's why beef jerky comes in handy in times of trouble. Churned ham, much the same. Let it go bad, a lot of salt in it. I don't know what your sodium intake is. Of course, I have to watch my cholesterol.
21: Excuse me, I have to go.
16: Is your refrigerator running?
14: Hilarious! It's world-famous trucker Floyd Tucker on the phone again.
15: Good morning, River City Regional Airport.
16: Yes, I need you to page somebody for me.
15: Alrighty.
16: You'd be so kind to page Mr. I.P. Butts.
15: Pardon me?
16: I mean, could you page a fella by the name of Seymour Daly?
15: What?
16: Excuse me, could you page traveling by the name of Bobby Smoker?
15: Sir, come on. Don't you mean Richard Smoker?
16: Well, I reckon you're right. Good night.
14: Don't call us. He'll call you. And will he ever.
22: Hi, and thanks for calling. To get started, are you calling about a new reservation or old reservation?
16: I was calling for you.
22: Just
16: to
22: say new or old.
16: Pat McGroin.
22: I'm sorry. I couldn't understand you.
16: Pat McGroin.
22: Let's try again.
14: You can't order by phone. You can't order by the internet. You can only get this hilarious album and tape at a truck stop. Not all of them. Most of them. And you kind of have to look for it. It's kind of on the counter, usually right over by the beef jerky.
22: Are you calling for a new reservation or old reservation?
16: He's not an old
22: Please
16: friend.
22: Speak clearly and just say new.
14: Buy two and get a free dusty pecan roll.
23: I took a couple days off last week, as you know. And took the opportunity to elope.
24: There you go.
23: Got married to Kelly. It was great.
24: That is great.
23: On the beach, in the rain. I have been informed by everyone I know now, but apparently, I didn't know this, getting married in the rain is good luck.
24: Excellent.
25: That's what I've always heard.
24: Ooh, I hear laughter in the rain.
26: Nice day for a wet wedding.
23: It was wet. It was great. When we were doing the ring thing, quite literally, okay, you hold the umbrella. So we did have this big umbrella, but if you see they put a couple pictures, I think, on our website.
25: Yeah, they're great.
23: I am
26: both look happy.
23: I am soaked.
26: Your song could be, is it the Hollies?
27: The rain, the park, another thing.
26: The bus stop.
27: My umbrella.
23: Okay, there we go.
27: Everybody knows that part. That's right.
23: But I was gone a couple days last week, and it's my understanding I missed a song. Is that correct, Pat?
26: A couple of them, yeah. Well, I think I played.
27: wait a minute.
26: Is that right?
25: Correct?
27: Hang on. I don't know why, but Tom's irritated by it. Let's dive into that.
26: Is that the case, you son of a bitch?
27: Yeah.
26: How dare you write while I was gone?
27: I missed a song. Is that right,
26: now
27: Pat?
26: You want to do it?
23: No. It's just that's the cue. Because lately with Pat, it's you get it all set up, and then he looks at you as if, huh?
26: This was it
23: reminds me of what Chick always talks about when you go to a store and you're behind some lady and it's always a lady and they go through all the stuff and then she looks up like, oh, I have to pay now.
27: Oh,
23: and
27: well, searching
23: the purse for the wallet. But with Pat, it's we talk about a song, we set it up, and then he looks around and you're thinking, grab the guitar, begin the song. That's short
0: not,
23: intro,
0: that's
23: please.
0: That's not just what went down.
23: Okay, okay. That's exactly what just happened. Does this need an introduction? Is there a news story related to this?
27: Oh, my
26: See,
27: God.
26: See, this is why he doesn't know when to start. Because you don't know when to stop.
27: This entire thing is eating itself.
23: I'll say 3, 2, 1, you go. 3, 2,
0: That's
23: one.
0: Not how it's going to work.
1: Oh. Thank
0: I'm
1: you, Pat.
0: In charge now, yeah. Oh. Son yourself. Of a bitch.
27: He's going to be in charge for at least 2 or 3 minutes.
0: Yeah, all right. This is a work in progress that we did last week, and it came off pretty good. It's a song about my little doggy.
23: Your doggy?
0: Yeah.
27: It's called I like Ode. Songs about my little
0: yeah,
27: doggy.
0: Yeah, it's called Ode to Brody. Getting the

them out a lot, no late night snacks. 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

0: Very good. What a good doggy. Thank you, Pat. Now it's time to check in with our letters. Do we have
1: emails from our listeners? I'll start us off. Dear Bob and Tom Show, I know you guys are at work, so I'll get to the point. First of all, congratulations, Tom and Kelly, on the marriage. Tom's linen pants incident reminded me of my own poor clothing choices near water.
0: No, I will explain once again. Rich says, I always wear black underwear, and Kelly had purchased some white linen pants for me to wear. I didn't bother trying them on, and when I did, you could see the black underwear through the trousers. I ended up having to wear her underwear
1: so hot
0: for the ceremony, and I had to turn it around backwards because the front area was, things were flopping out. Mm-hmm. That's all. That's the short version of the story, but it's true.
1: Rich continues, it was the summer of my senior year. My girl talked me into a last-minute trip to the city pool. I didn't have trunks with me, but I did have my favorite pair of soccer shorts, half black and half yellow. I went to change when my girlfriend suggested I just wear the shorts so I would have dry underwear for the trip home. Well, I wore the shorts commando, nothing visible as I get into the pool. But then when I got out, I noticed that when this fabric got wet, it becomes transparent.
2: Oh.
1: At a city pool. I was instructed by the lifeguards to please go into the changing room and get dressed because I was causing quite the problem at the pool, being more or less naked in front of everyone. That's from Rich in Benton, Kentucky.
0: Well, thank you, Rich.
1: Saw right through him.
0: Good to know.
1: Yep.
0: Good to know. Christy, what do you got over there?
2: This is from Jack in Linden, Pennsylvania. Tom, you're correct. Getting married in the rain is good luck. Also, though, it's a sign of fertility. Is there another baby in the future?
0: I don't think so.
1: I don't think so.
2: Well, you never know.
0: I'd like to be around for the graduation from sixth grade.
2: And dear Pat, in honor of Tom's wedding, could you play Lighthouse?
0: Isn't that a bad luck song?
3: Yeah,
2: that's not very nice, Griffith.
3: I did do it at somebody's wedding recently, but that's the first time in a long time.
4: They knew the story and loved that.
3: They had a Halloweenish type wedding.
0: Now, we were talking about something yesterday that I think is really interesting. Our friend Alan had gone on vacation and lost his phone at the Rome airport.
2: Right.
4: Like a real moron.
0: But the problem was he could only remember one phone number.
2: Was it yours?
0: No. So it was someone that I know. So that person then texted me and said, Alan doesn't have a phone. If you need him for anything, you're going to have to do etc. But we were all talking about it, and none of us have very many phone numbers anymore. It's just a aspect of the way we live these days. I bet you know what, Andy's?
2: And then I thought about it. I do know my two girls' numbers.
0: You do?
2: That's it.
0: Yeah. I don't know any of my kids' phone
2: numbers. Sophie's number is the coolest phone number ever.
1: Give it out. What is it?
2: I can't. Let's just say it's 00, then 0003. So it's like,
0: wow.
2: Yeah, it's really great.
0: I had a cool phone number very briefly once.
1: Oh, but that's not, don't shortchange yourself. You had a lot of cool numbers.
0: No, but I had.
1: Especially in high school.
0: I had a really cool number. Phone number when I had my very first house. Now, this is the best phone number. Mm-hmm. I moved in and the phone never stopped ringing because it had belonged to a pizza place.
2: Ah.
0: Had to get a new number.
1: Isn't it true you had the coolest locker combination
0: ever? I did.
1: Yeah.
0: 8-18-28.
2: That's a good one.
3: That is good.
0: And my brothers and I would.
2: Remember.
3: How do you forget that?
0: My brothers and I passed that lock down.
1: He's so excited about it.
0: I still remember it.
1: Still to this day.
4: In my head, I was like, why is Chick asking him about that? And then he answered. And I remembered, it's so funny how excited he
2: was. So happy about it.
0: Oh, no, but that was a big thing.
4: You're right.
0: Jim gave it to John, who then gave it to me, so we could.
1: I'm surprised there wasn't a ceremony.
2: You're lucky, because our lockers, they were built in. You couldn't, you didn't get to pass the locker.
4: We had both.
1: You'd have to take the doors off to pass the locker
2: down.
4: Yeah, one school had bring your own lock. The other school had.
0: This has nothing to do with what we're talking about, but you talk about taking the doors off. That did remind me. I forget if I mentioned this or not. When Bob and I lived in Harbor Springs, we were roommates as well as on the radio together. And our house was kind of famous. Our apartment was sort of famous for after parties, if you will. And we never locked the door, but if it was locked, the door had been put up improperly. So I forget how do I explain this? the hinge pins were on the outside and they were real loose.
2: All you had to do was pull the hinge pins out.
0: So does this make sense?
2: Yeah.
0: So
2: oh,
0: to
2: yeah.
0: open the door, all you had to do was reach up and pull them one out, then reach down, pull the one out, and the door came off.
2: Mm-hmm.
0: So I'd sometimes get home and, oh, I guess there must be something going on here. The door is in the hallway.
1: Remember those days, though, and it was totally cool. You kind of hoped that your door was off the hinges so you'd have a party,
2: yeah.
1: right?
2: Yeah,
0: well, we never locked the door. There was nothing to steal.
1: Yeah.
0: I didn't have any furniture. What are you going to do, steal my laundry? If you do, please do it.
4: Do you guys want to hear a weird story that we've gotten from a listener, and what it's going to lead to is perhaps theories on our part,
1: okay,
4: as to what is going on here. He says that he was last night conducted a major transaction in a public restroom.
1: Okay,
4: as I sat down, I noticed a jump rope hanging on the coat hanger hook in the stall.
2: Okay,
4: a couple seconds later, a guy comes in and goes, "Ah," and then he heard the guy go, "Excuse me, is there a jump rope in there?" I said, "Yes, there is." He said, can I have it? I'll wait. I'm sorry." And he said, "No." He was able to reach up, grab the jump rope, sling it over the top of the stall door, and the guy goes, "Thank you." Took the rope and left.
1: And that was it.
4: That was that.
0: Was it at a gym?
4: It does not say gym, and I would think that our email writer would know. Hey, if this happened at a gym, this all kind of makes sense.
2: Sure.
0: Maybe it was a park. Maybe it was a park, yeah. Softball game or something was going on, or so soccer game.
2: Who takes their jump rope to the bathroom?
3: Well, a guy,
4: if you're just carrying it, I guess.
0: If you're at a park, and maybe your kids are playing, and you want to get some exercise, and
1: take the jump rope. Right.
0: He goes into the bathroom, hangs it in the hook. And,
1: yeah, okay. That happens all the time.
4: Sure. I mean, this is the whole idea. What the hell happened here?
1: Well, if my kids are going to get a little exercise, I better not forget my jump rope.
4: I was thinking maybe somebody who frequents this public restroom kept the jump rope there as a handle so they could hover over the seat as opposed to...
1: That's
4: actually, but the guy came back for it, so obviously that's not the case.
2: That's an interesting theory.
0: You thought that?
2: Man.
4: Well, because I've heard stories of people putting their coats on the coat hanger or a scarf and hanging onto it so that they can just hover over the seat.
0: That's paranoia.
2: You know what?
4: That is paranoia.
0: I'm glad you told me that. Now I know what to do in the future.
4: Yeah, I just spit on the toilet seat.
1: I don't think we know the depth. Girls have to hover all the time.
2: Nah, I don't. I sit. I don't care.
1: Okay.
4: Yeah.
2: Look how I'm alive. I'm healthy.
4: Yeah, but do you have any butt diseases?
2: No. Sorry.
1: I wouldn't tell anybody either if I had a butt disease.
2: I put the toilet paper down, you know, on the seat.
0: Oh, that's pretty elaborate. But touching that
3: work.
0: That holder, though, that's where all the germs
2: touching
0: are.
2: Touching what holder?
0: Toilet paper holder.
2: I'm just touching the toilet paper, not the holder.
0: Well, the last guy that was in there probably smeared it with germs.
2: Oh, geez.
4: I think about that because sometimes in the bathrooms here, the toilet paper roll is off the holder because our holder's a little problem.
2: Right.
1: Yeah.
4: So how do you get the toilet paper off? Typically, you put two fingers in the roll.
1: Uh-huh.
4: Well, so does everybody else.
1: Oh, yeah.
0: Yeah, one on the pink, one on the stick.
1: That's right. Absolutely.
0: By the way, can you unpatent something?
4: Oh, what would you like to see? I like this idea.
0: Because whatever you're saying, the okay. toilet paper holders, they've got two rolls in them, mm-hmm. and then the one is done and the other one's supposed to come down.
1: It never
0: right.
1: does.
0: It never works.
1: No, it's locked in. That, no.
0: Whoever patented that, I'm sorry.
1: Not only that.
0: Take it away.
1: But it also hinders the roll you're trying to use.
2: Exactly, because it falls down too early and it sits on top of it.
0: But yesterday we also discussed, I don't know how we got on the subject of antique things in men's rooms and ladies' rooms, the roll of cloth hand washing.
2: Yeah.
1: The never-ending cloth.
0: And you're right. Those were really kind of good.
1: I really liked
4: them. Absorbent.
1: They seemed fresh every time I used one.
4: But then what creeped us out, as in D.C. they would say, the optics of it was that it would just go around and around.
0: Yeah.
4: Right. Yeah.
2: How did they, I guess they just replace it with a new roll? Is that what they did?
0: Huh. Made a cool sound.
4: The guy told me then they would launder the roll that was in there.
2: Oh, they did?
4: Yeah. Mm-hmm.
2: Oh, okay.
0: But I'm a lot of places they have the air thing.
2: Yes.
0: And it's usually timed so your hands don't get dry enough, and some of them won't restart for 30 seconds or whatever.
1: I've never run into that.
0: Then you go out to the restaurant, look for the napkins, take them, and dry your hands.
4: Well, you pat the maitre d' on the back a few times.
1: Yeah. How are you doing?
2: I'm a big fan of that Dyson hand.
1: I'm going to go to the...
0: Yeah, oh, I don't like that.
1: No.
2: You don't?
0: No, other people's hands have been in there.
4: The Dyson Airblade...
2: You don't touch it.
1: That's what I like about it. I love the name.
4: The Airblade is great.
1: Airblade.
4: Do you treat it like a game of Operation, though?
2: Yes, so you don't touch anything.
4: You cannot touch the side.
0: Yeah, it's just full of germs.
2: But you're not touching the side.
0: No, and the whole operation that didn't work.
1: I'm with you, Tom. I believe it.
4: It's funny. I don't think that's correct, but we all have those. We all have those sort of assumptions where it's correct in our minds, and that's how we're...
0: Did you know that the great soccer player Pele once said he developed his skills by opening and closing bathroom doors with his feet?
4: Is that something? Wow.
1: Yeah. You know, they have little grommets, little levers, little place to put your foot so you can actually open the door with your feet.
2: Yeah, there's some places do.
0: A little sign on them.
1: Yeah.
2: That was a good thing.
3: All the Golden Corrals have that.
2: Yeah.
1: I've noticed that.
4: Have you ever encountered the one, though, that's on the door that's too heavy?
1: Oh, yeah, and you get a hernia trying to open the door.
4: Oh, I can't do it.
1: Oh, my penis popped out.
0: That reminds me of one of the things that bugs me. This is one restaurant I go to. When you leave, there's a door, then there's another door 3 feet, 4 feet later, whatever.
2: Right.
0: So the one door opens this way, and then you walk up to the other door, and it's hinged the other way.
1: Damn if it's not.
4: That's a mistake. That's a mistake.
0: So you know what I'm saying? You know which one I'm talking about? Yeah, it pushes out the, and I always forget. So you walk up to the second door. Oh, wait a minute! You gotta walk the other
4: way. Yeah, that's a mistake.
0: Is that a mistake?
4: It is. That must be
0: okay.
5: Diane from Michigan, a disabled senior citizen trying to get by. 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Elena from Arizona, a mother struggling to feed her daughter. 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

lot. Yeah, my skin keeps a growing a whole lot. Yeah, my skin keeps a growing a whole lot. But my brain keeps a shrinking like a little nut. Former President Reagan was questioned at a photo op. Is it true your brain's a raisin, but your skin won't stop? He said, oh, well, I don't remember, but bless your soul. Wow.

0: now my skin keeps a-growing a whole lot, but my brain, it's a-shrinking like a little knot. Yeah, my skin keeps a-growing a whole lot. Yeah, my skin keeps a-growing a whole lot. Yeah, my skin keeps a-growing a whole lot, but my brain, it's a-shrinking like a little nut.
1: There's Josh Arnold.
2: Having a French roast. And if you've never had one, what you do is you take a cup of coffee and put a cigarette out in it. And then you drink it.
3: French roast.
4: Not a fan. Really, not a fan, are you?
2: They're always just so strong and bitter.
4: Yeah. I'm distracted. I'm learning more about Morse code.
2: You know, I'm surprised you're not a student of it.
4: Yeah, you know, it's interesting that to find them on the internet, it's .com.
2: Oh, I see.
4: Very, very confusing.
5: I'm going to stop the show.
4: Okay.
5: I made an observation.
4: Yeah.
5: Because I'm a girl. Are you wearing a ring, Tom?
4: Yeah, I got married over the weekend.
2: What? Whoa! Oh, my gosh.
3: You know, he loves doing
5: what?
3: Stuff like
5: Holy
3: that.
2: Tommy, congratulations.
5: Are you serious?
3: Yeah. We're supposed to say congratulations to you and best wishes. He's coming in for a hug. Brace yourself. Brace yourself.
4: Thank you very
5: Tom's
4: much.
5: Not a hugger.
3: Attaboy. Attaboy.
4: I wish my mom were alive so I could hear her go, finally?
6: on the beach?
4: Or it's about time.
5: Was that part of the beach party?
4: No. As it happened, Kelly and I were in the Bahamas for an event.
5: Right.
4: And everyone else had to leave, pretty much. So we decided we'd made plans, actually, to get married on Friday night. And we made the plans quite a while ago. And no one was there from our family. It was just, we're going to have a nice party here.
5: Okay.
4: So we just wanted to get the technical aspect of it done.
2: So, oh.
4: It's our favorite beach. So it had been a beautiful sunny weekend, and we were scheduled to get married at 7:30. We had the whole thing, although there's some lady got it all arranged.
3: Uh-huh. It couldn't have gone smoothly.
5: Please. It had to rain.
3: Please tell me what happened.
4: I'll have some photographs for you tomorrow. We had to, during the vows, we had to hand the umbrella back and forth. So to put the rings on was kind of tricky.
6: Did you get dressed up?
3: That's lovely. Please tell me, bare feet. You were in bare feet.
4: No. This is actually a true story, and only you guys will believe it. As you know, Kelly does not necessarily appreciate the way I dress.
5: Right.
4: Mm-hmm. I dress for comfort. I have a sort of a...
3: Wow, you really should be in political press releases.
4: Almost
3: she
4: a definitive,
3: really doesn't care,
4: definitive lack of style, if you will.
3: Yes, yes.
4: But she had gone down prior to my going down there. I went down there. I flew down last...
5: Friday morning.
4: No, Thursday morning.
5: Oh, Thursday morning.
4: In any event, she had purchased some beach pants. What are they? Like linen.
3: Linen. Oh, yes. You got to have linen. Got,
5: nice linen.
3: You got to have linen.
4: Two pairs of linen beach pants.
3: Nice.
4: And then linen shirts.
3: Mm-hmm. Beautiful.
4: Which linen, I ironed it twice before I went out because of
5: it's known to wrinkle, but it's supposed to.
4: Well, it didn't really wrinkle because it was soaking wet. But remember, it was pouring rain by the time. But we were thinking of maybe just doing it inside. We had a couple of friends that were around. We thought, well, let's do it inside. Nope. One of the guys goes, no, you got to go outside. It's going to stop raining. But here's the point. So we're getting ready, and I put on the trousers, the linen trousers.
3: Trousers. He says trousers.
2: Boy, I bet they'll show off his manhood, too.
4: Well, yeah, Josh, here's the problem. Now, I'll do this in a Socratic method. What color underwear do I wear?
2: Black?
4: I always wear black underwear.
2: Oh, yeah.
5: Were the trousers white?
2: They must have been visible.
4: Yeah. And I put them on, and Kelly looks over, and she goes, you only have black underwear? And so I do my own laundry, so maybe she wasn't aware that I only own black underwear. Mm.
5: She's never seen you in your underwear?
4: She assumed.
5: Well, now you're married. She can see you.
6: Yeah, finally.
4: She assumed correctly. Incorrectly, I should say, she assumed that I would have gone out and bought a pair of light-colored underwear.
2: Mm-hmm.
4: That would have been if I tried the pants on and thought it through. None of those things had I done.
3: Well, then you had to go no underwear.
4: So then I said, I'll go commando.
3: There
6: it
3: is, boy.
6: Oh, boy.
4: That was immediately rejected.
3: Oh.
4: So now this is the absolute truth. Now, this was,
5: you wore a pair of hers.
4: I wore Kelly's underwear.
5: Yeah.
4: Now, wait a minute.
3: You just made some listener, maybe more than just one, you made their day.
4: Because she had what might be considered my flesh tone colored underwear. Now, so I put the underwear on, and I'm not sure how to describe this delicately. The underwear is designed.
5: Is it a shaping underwear?
4: I'm not sure.
7: It's hanky panky.
4: It's got the back side is significantly more fabric than the front side. You understand what
5: yeah?
4: I'm saying?
5: Yeah.
4: The front.
5: Yeah.
4: So I put it on, and during several activities, things were flopping out.
2: Oh, wow.
4: So it occurred to me.
5: To turn it around?
4: I had to. I'd gone to an event the evening before wearing the pair of pants. So I went back to our condo, turned the underwear around without telling. So now I'm wearing my soon-to-be wife's underwear
5: backwards
4: that I'd already worn frontwards. You following me?
5: Yeah, I'm following you.
4: So the next day, I had learned. I've got to.
5: So did they become like a G-string? Did they go way up?
4: Well, I wasn't going to go into that, but there may have been a.
2: If your doctor had asked for a urine, stool, blood, and semen sample,
4: I just would have handed him the underpants.
3: Attaboy.
4: So I'm one of the few men. I guess I could say that. I got into my wife's pants
3: uh-huh.
4: on my wedding night.
3: Yeah, there you
4: in
3: go.
4: Fact, I got into them a couple hours before the ceremony.
2: So,
4: literally by
2: worst time.
4: Yes, by wearing them. Yeah. Every word of that is true.
2: Well, that's wonderful. Well, congratulations.
5: Yeah.
4: So
7: good for you.
4: And
5: good for you.
7: The kids happy?
5: Do they know?
4: We told everybody when we came back.
2: And how did the girls react? Cheers.
4: They seem to be pleased.
2: Yeah, of course. Yeah,
4: I think.
7: That doesn't sound like.
3: But see, what are their ages? You really can't tell. At
4: 10. Well, there's 10, 13, then they go up the scale.
3: Yeah, there's.
2: I mean, it probably doesn't feel much different to them.
3: There's no telling. Yeah.
4: Yeah, but I think that Hart was. We told her, hey, look, we're going to have a big party this summer.
2: Yeah.
4: And you can be the flower girl then. I think.
2: Left out.
3: Yeah, that was a problem. Okay. Well,
4: yeah, but
2: may I see the ring?
3: There you go. Look at that.
5: I'm shocked
2: it's
5: that
2: cool
5: you're
2: looking,
5: wearing
2: dude.
5: A ring.
2: It's cool.
4: Yeah, I don't know. I don't know what this is made of.
3: You have
4: metal something.
3: And I say this with years of heterosexuality. You have very feminine fingers. They are
7: artistic.
3: They turn
5: very
3: me on in some.
5: And
3: they
5: thin.
3: Turn me on in some ways. I can't describe it.
2: Spindly?
3: Yes. Some might say that, but yet masculine.
2: Yeah. Oh yeah.
3: Yeah. Beautiful hands.
4: And see, I can.
3: Oh yeah, you can.
2: Very dexterous.
3: Oh God!
2: Now we know why she wanted to marry.
3: Mr. Hensley.
4: There it was. Again, pouring. It had been beautiful all week, but it was pouring rain Friday night. But it was.
7: Who was your witness then?
4: Very, very memorable. There were several folks.
3: Please tell Pat that you took one of your best friend.
7: Was your best?
3: Please tell him.
4: No,
3: that.
4: None of my group was there.
2: Oh, I can't wait to see the picture, and it's you standing next to Todd Yon.
3: Or you next to Don McLean.
5: Yeah.
4: The photograph is next to Orion.
5: Orion?
4: He was our native photographer.
3: Orion the hunter?
5: I saw a picture of you dancing with a native girl over the...
4: Yeah.
5: Yeah.
4: That was...
5: shocking.
4: What is it called? A Junkanoo band?
5: Yeah.
3: Junkanoo.
4: They were loud. They were great.
3: They were playing, it's like Stomp, right? They play the oil drums.
4: They've got, I don't know, 8 horns, a trombone, sousaphone, all the whole deal.
3: I remember seeing them when we went to Bahamas for the Super Bowls.
4: And they're dressed up in great costumes. It was really fun.
7: You do anything traditional, like lift Kelly over the threshold as you came into the cabana?
4: That didn't dawn on me. Because we were at like Daddy G's disco at 1 in the morning.
2: Oh, man, that.
7: Daddy G's is fantastic.
4: You been there?
7: No.
4: Oh, okay.
2: This is a blast of happy news. I don't know.
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0: In Flagstaff today, sunny skies become mixed with some clouds. The high 77, generally clear tonight, the low 40. Tomorrow, a mix of sun and clouds. The high 78. Monday, Memorial Day, a good deal of cloudiness with a stray shower thunderstorm, 72. In Cottonwood today, mostly sunny. The high 93, dipping to 55 tonight. And at Prescott today, a good deal of sun, scattered clouds in 84. We're dropping to 49 tonight.
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3: Hi, this is Bobcat Goldthwait. This is my real voice. So now I have to kill you all. 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
4: There's Tom, and it's time for emails from our listeners.
5: You know what Lenny has to say right off the bat? And I love the name Lenny. Love. There's not enough. There aren't enough little kids named Lenny
4: we
5: right
4: need
5: now.
4: More yeah. Lennys and Leonards. You're exactly
5: yes.
4: right.
6: They're all Leo now.
5: Yeah. Or Liams. Yes, you're right. There are a lot of.
4: How about Nard?
5: Nard?
4: Yeah, for Leonard, right?
6: You could. I don't think so.
5: Nard? You know, I like the guy who's got the confidence to go with the back half.
4: Please, call me Nard.
6: You do, really?
5: That guy's...
4: Nard dog.
6: Lexi, like Topher?
5: I think Topher Grace is awesome, yeah.
4: I was chilled to the bone when I found out his name was Christopher and they called him Topher.
5: I know.
4: And you were the one that told me.
5: But he's a good actor.
7: I have a buddy named Tove. We just call him Tove.
8: Is he Christopher?
7: Yeah.
8: Oh.
6: So wow. could this could be done with virtually any names? So Thomas, I would just be S?
7: Yep.
5: Well, you wouldn't go with Moss?
4: Yeah, you go Moss.
5: Oh, because that also means Moss.
6: I see.
5: Yeah.
7: Oh, yeah.
6: Okay,
7: Moss.
6: Sorry.
4: Yeah.
5: Lenny, it says, Chix Carson, highly underrated.
9: Thank you very much. Now, Doc, did you have a good, did you have a great weekend this weekend?
8: Holy moly, that's
9: good. How about Tommy and I and Doc go over there and dig Ed up? How about that?
5: Oh, boy.
9: How about that?
6: Did Johnny go first? I think he did, yeah.
9: Yeah.
5: He did
9: sadly,
5: go before Ed.
9: Yeah.
5: Did Doc ever go?
6: I don't think so.
4: I think Doc's still alive.
8: He's still here.
6: Doc Severinsen.
5: Wonder what's up with him.
4: Gosh, he's got to be.
7: I'm going to say he's still touring, but that's.
4: 90s, right? I still got it.
6: He was great.
4: He plays the trumpet, right?
6: Yeah, and he always wore the great suits.
4: Uh-huh.
6: I see.
7: He's 98.
6: Ooh.
5: Whoa.
7: Man.
5: Did you ever see the classic
7: Born
5: clip?
7: Born in 1927.
6: What's up with him? The jig is up. You're going to die.
5: Doc is sitting where Ed normally does, and he's with Johnny and talking about how there's really not much going on for Thanksgiving. He doesn't really have any plans. And Johnny goes, oh, you can come to my house. And he's like, no, thank you.
6: Well, I have an obscure request here.
4: All right.
6: Pat, this involves the slump of Derek Jeter.
4: Oh, yeah.
5: The story Jeter made up when he didn't have anything to talk about on the talk show.
8: Yeah. Someone wrote me a letter. They said, so Tom wore women's underwear like Derek Jeter to get out of his marriage slump.
6: Yeah, that's it.
7: Yeah.
6: The short version is I got married over the weekend.
7: Where's your ring?
6: I was in a rush this morning.
8: What?
4: That's what
8: you
4: I used to say
8: a week.
4: Before I went to my girlfriend's house.
6: I can't explain it.
4: Okay.
6: I didn't think this through, and I tried on the linen pants. For our little evening beach wedding, that's really annoying. And you can see through the pants.
7: Sure. Now you're wearing
6: I was wearing women's underwear.
4: Now you can't, you shouldn't launder those. They should go in a special bag.
6: I packed them myself. Took them back to the house. I laundered them.
4: Nice.
7: I would have thrown them
5: keep them away. Keep them stored so that your sons, when they get married, can
4: tell that story.
7: Yeah, you can pass them down. Like,
5: when Willie gets married, he can wear.
7: It'll
5: those
7: be
5: panties.
7: A good luck.
6: won't go over real well.
4: Where's your wedding panties, boy? Get in there.
6: Now, I've made a mental note this week. I have to go out and buy a pair of white underpants in case I ever want to wear those linen.
7: No, you don't want
6: beach
7: white
6: pants again.
7: You want a flesh color because the white will stand out as well. And then you'll look
6: who knows?
7: Silly.
6: You can buy flesh colored men's underwear.
7: I would assume.
8: Sure.
7: Oh,
4: hell
7: not?
4: Yeah.
7: Why
4: you can buy you any. Oh yeah. Any color men's underwear, brother. Hell yeah.
10: How long do you pair?
6: Ladies and gentlemen,
8: that
6: may be the funniest thing Ace has ever said.
5: They're holy, we know that.
4: Yeah.
5: They breathe.
4: He farts holes in his underwear, remember that?
6: The key is flesh tone.
4: Nobody
6: you see,
4: thought that was
6: that
4: weird
6: varies
4: at all.
6: Person to person.
4: We acted like it was normal.
6: So wait, I was on the beach.
5: Oh, we know he's white as a lily down there. It's radio.
4: He's a lot.

0: Well, so you've got like a reverse suntan. Couldn't you see that Ace on a billboard with the, remember the dog grabbing the little girl's bathing suit?
1: He could be Sammy Sosa down there. We have no clue.
0: Ace has a giant white ass. Where was I? I was telling the charming story of getting married.
2: Ace has a giant white ass.
0: It's on a billboard. By the way, is that billboard now politically incorrect, I assume?
2: Coppertone?
3: Oh, I'm sure.
2: Whatever that was. It wasn't that for Coppertone?
3: It was Coppertone, yeah.
1: The Coppertone girl. It's a cute ad, puppy, kid.
0: These days.
2: She's got a cute ass.
1: Oh, jeez.
0: These days. They probably.
3: Oh, boy.
0: But so in any event, I was married wearing Kelly's underwear. So
1: then somebody else
3: something blues.
1: Said, oh, hey, he wore a woman's underwear. So did Derek Jeter once. Can we hear that song?
3: Yeah, let's hear the song.
0: Wow. Pat.
1: I like the song. I just don't like what it takes to get there.
0: I'm so sorry. Josh, tell us about your adventures fishing over the weekend.
1: Oh, I'm glad you asked. I had a new spy bait. And
2: you know that someone on our text line, said, Tom explains everything under the sun, except he can't explain how he takes a ring off and on and off in the morning.
3: Yeah.
2: You said it's too busy. I can't do that.
0: No.
3: Why do you take your ring off?
1: Why do you care?
2: You take it in the first, why'd you take it in the
1: Why are you engaging him? Place? Why do you guys ask him questions?
0: You're the one that taught me yesterday. You take soap and water, wash your hands, and it slides right
2: You know out. What? If we ignored him, yeah, okay.
1: If we ignore him, he'll talk, but less.
2: Okay. All
0: right. The point of the story
4: How about
0: is...
4: that Derek Jeter, huh?
0: Derek Jeter was on The Tonight Show. This ties into...
5: That's right. Tonight.
0: It was with Jimmy Fallon, though, not Johnny.
5: Jimmy Fallon?
0: And Jeter explained that in 2002 he was having a slump, and one of his teammates said, if you wear a golden thong, it'll take you out of the slump. Incredulous at first, according to the Associated Press, Jeter gave it a shot. His first pitch at bat while wearing the thong, a home run.
2: Wow.
0: He had been 0 for 32... before that home run on April 29th, 2004. So we just celebrated the anniversary of that event yesterday.
1: Oh.
0: And that's the story. Pat, that's the 7-minute setup. You're welcome.
4: Just a slump-busting gold thong got Jeter out of a losing streak. Oh, you know it did. It's wrapped around his buttocks, stuck in his crack. It's hard for Jeets to take a leak. Ace, turn up the piano. That's

0: just a goal. It's just a... Where am I here? It's just a slump. Busting gold thong.
1: We have to do the words now. What are you writing it down?
0: I got lost. Oh, here we go. Here we go. So, let me get it back. Let's just take a leak. Oh, you know.
1: Here, well, you watch. I'm going to watch a movie.
0: This team, I deserve it.
2: No, can we get back to Tom Setta?
1: Oh, sorry.
2: I enjoyed it.
3: So anyway, Derek Jeter played baseball.
2: At least he didn't fumble.
1: he should come back.
0: His teammate swears that it works. Yeah. It'll get him out of that rut.
3: Boy, the Mets are having a hell of a...
0: And Jeter hits a home run with that gold thong up his butt.
1: Everybody.
3: Here it comes.
4: Just a slump-busting gold thong.
1: Slump-busting gold thong back.
0: That filthy thing goes on when the chips are down. What do I do now, Tommy?
4: Just a slump-busting gold thong.
0: Hose it down and send it to Coopertown.
3: Coopertown.
0: Coopertown.
2: Like, no, you're very good.
0: I looked up and I went back and I didn't know where
5: That's
0: I was.
5: Right.
3: Going to Coopertown.
0: If Tom could have gone on for 20 more minutes, I could have gone over my notes.
1: So, thank you for the request. Now,
3: Dear Bob and Tom Show.
1: Yes, what have you got?
3: This is from Yogi. I'd like to ask each of you, Yogi says, individually.
6: Hey, Yogi.
7: Hi, Bobo.
3: were you weird before radio, or did radio do this to you and make you weird?
1: That's a good question.
2: That is a good question, yeah.
5: Radio made me weird.
3: You know, that's your answer. I say he and Bob and this place made me weird.
5: That's what I meant. Yeah,
3: yeah, this isn't radio. This isn't radio. Better than radio.
1: No, Bob
3: yeah.
1: and I were this way all the time.
3: Yeah.
5: Yeah, right. I know. I've watched some really old things.
3: Yeah.
5: It's so funny to see you be exactly the same.
1: Yeah, I mean, that's it. Bob and I were successful because we had no idea what we were doing.
3: Yep.
5: Yeah.
1: We just came in here and started
3: making each other
1: chatting.
2: Well, how can that's you make it. Fun of me then? I clearly have no idea what I'm doing.
1: And why I hired you.
2: You're yelling at me about it.
3: Well, now, wait a damn minute. I'm just as stupid as you guys are.
0: And I just proved I have no idea what I'm doing.
3: There you go.
1: Wait a second. None of us know what we're doing.
3: Darn right.
1: But I think, Christy, you were corrupted by us.
5: I definitely.
2: Yeah. You can still see the straight news girl trying to get out every now and again.
5: I used to do journalism.
2: Right.
3: Journalism.
5: I did.
2: Whenever, if a listener, Christy will sometimes... Well, that can't be all of the story. That's the real journalism.
1: Yeah,
2: Christy,
1: I remember
2: begging to be heard.
1: There have been a handful of occasions in which, for whatever reason, whoever's doing the news is not available.
5: Mm-hmm.
1: And on a couple of times, I don't know, maybe three or four times, I don't know, we've had local quality newscasters come in and sub.
5: Yeah.
1: And it's really hard on them.
2: Yeah.
1: Because
2: yeah,
1: they just can't.
2: Right. We break all their rules.
5: Right.
2: Yeah. Yeah.
5: Right.
1: You know, they start reading about someone and we go, yeah, that guy's a total a-hole.
2: No.
5: Wait a minute. You're not supposed to interrupt me. I'm supposed to do this.
2: This should say alleged masturbator.
5: Yes.
2: Yeah. I've always been weird.
1: Yeah, we corrupted you.
5: Yeah, that's true. You've always been weird. You've always been weird.
2: Yeah.
5: What about you, Patty?
0: Always been weird, yeah.
5: Okay.
1: Ace, weird.
2: Born unique.
1: There
5: that's
1: you go.
5: That's true.
1: That's very nice.
5: Yes.
1: But I'm sorry to tell you, Ace, that's weird. Your form of uniqueness is weird.
5: Well, I was definitely not weird in high school. And
3: Oh, I was.
5: Were
3: yeah.
5: you?
3: Oh, yeah.
1: Now, how did you see? Because your husband is anything but weird.
5: Yeah, he's too normal, right?
1: He's normal and he's really nice.
5: Yeah.
1: That's why you love him.
5: Wait, yang and yang.
1: Wait a second. He's I just realized something.
3: Oh.
1: She loves him because she hates us.
3: Paula Abdul.
1: I'm not sure how to take that.
3: Is there a better...
1: I'm going to address Andy with this.
3: There's not a better song than Paula Abdul, Opposites Attract.
5: Opposites Attract.
1: Yeah, there's about 8 million
2: no,
1: of them.
2: You mean Paula Abdul and MC Scat Cat?
3: That's right.
5: You can say that
3: and it doesn't rap.
1: And we should all be on some kind of a version of the most obscure thing. I've always wanted to have a judge every day. What's the most obscure thing said on the show?
2: Mm, yes.
1: I can win.
3: It's usually you
1: today.
5: And,
3: something
5: you
3: about
5: win.
3: Dwayne Hickman.
5: Who's Dwayne Hickman?
0: No idea.
1: Mentioning Dobie Gillis.
2: Clue Gulliger.
1: Do you know Dwayne Hickman's brother's name?
5: Oh, my God.
1: Daryl.
3: Morty.
5: I engaged him.
3: Morty, now, is Christy, that Morty Hickman?
1: Christy came in this morning and she mentioned Scaramouche.
5: Yes.
1: A character from literature.
5: Made me sound really
1: that
5: stupid.
1: That is name dropped in the worst song ever written.
5: Mm-hmm. I won't say that, but
3: what's wrong with
5: Cookie
3: Bologna? Come on,
5: I have fun.
1: Yeah. It's extremely popular, which is sad. But there was an episode of Spin and Marty entitled Scaramucci.
2: Boy, this is, I don't even know Spin and Marty.
1: Oh, yeah, I know.
3: Either. It was one of those Disney
1: black and white
3: spinoffs.
1: They were two young boys. And Marty. And they had lived on a ranch.
3: Anything Can Happen Day, Roundup Day.
1: It's great.
3: And
1: it's the most obscure thing I've ever. It was before my time. I saw it in reruns. That's how old it was.
3: A dude ranch. And,
5: oh, you can watch it on Disney Plus.
3: Oh, yeah, you
5: can.
3: Yeah.
2: Not a cartoon?
5: No, it's a black and white show.
1: And one of the guys just died, sadly.
2: Well, he must have been 1,000.
1: Yeah.
5: The first episode was November 4th, 1955.
3: Yeah. Tim Considine was Spin.
5: Final episode, December 9th, 1955. What?
1: Yeah. And Spin, Tim was in here.
2: But, Christy, you'd be remiss if you didn't mention the new adventures of Spin and Marty.
5: Yeah.
3: That's right.
2: Oh, yeah. This looks to me, whenever you talk about your classmates, this is who I picture.
5: Yeah.
2: Spin and Marty.
1: Uh-huh. Yeah. You're right. Jim Constein became an expert race guy.
3: Auto
1: racing, motorcycle
5: really?
1: Racing.
3: Difference between people?
1: Expert
3: race guy?
5: Never. Spoiled rich kid Marty is sent to live on a dude ranch after being orphaned.
3: And Annette Funicello.
2: Oh, boy. Yeah. I like the idea. It's a good premise.
5: Wow.
2: Fish out of water.
1: Well, no.
5: This has to be a typo. It lasted more than a month, right?
1: Maybe not.
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20: Entering the studio, we have NFL great Joe Theismann has just walked in, and Joe, have a seat. Joe is carrying a...
21: No, wait a minute. Is some kind a, of a photo, frame did someone photograph. Give this to you, Joe? I see it's a framed photograph of your hero.
22: Yes, this is a...
20: Joe, I hope you have a bathroom in your basement. I've never been to your place, but in your basement, if there is a bathroom...
22: This is the 30th one he has sent me.
21: Really? And each time, Mrs. Theismann says, not in my house!
23: Not in my house!
22: That's why he sent me 30. Yes.
20: What does
22: hi,
20: it say?
22: Joe. Mm-hmm. Looking forward to seeing you again. Yours truly, Love Chick.
21: Sweet.
20: Oh, wait a minute. 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
24: Hi, fellas.
21: Well, hi, Floyd.
24: Oh, this is a treat today, isn't it?
21: Yes, it is.
24: Joe, you know Chick McGee's a big Redskins fan.
22: Yeah, I heard that. Yeah, I heard that.
24: But he's queer, so keep your distance.
3: Hey, you know what, Floyd?
24: I wouldn't let him take a snap from you, but you've always had perfect hair. No wonder why he's been fond of you.
21: Yeah?
24: Mm-hmm. I used to have mine feathered like you, but now I grew my sideburns out because Big D wants me to look like Tommy Lee Jones again. You know, I've always said about football, it's the base of what they get paid, but it's hard to do. It's like playing hide-and-seek with the whore. You may find it, but you're going to pay the price for it.
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25: I'm on a Donnie bike.
20: Oh, hey, Donnie.
21: Hey, Donnie.
25: How you guys doing?
20: Listen, we have a special guest in the studio. Joe Theismann, NFL great, is actually here with us in the studio.
25: Mm-hmm. I always wanted to ask you, though, you know Ricky Hammers?
21: No.
25: Todd's brother?
21: No.
25: The old drummer for Sex Fest?
21: No.
25: Anyways, man, he told me he had tickets. I'm going to bring it up. I don't care if he's in there. He had tickets to the Super Bowl when Theismann's played. Said he had tickets on the 50-yard line, front row, right behind your guys' dugout and everything.
21: Bench.
25: Said you guys had just scored and said you wouldn't even put the phone down to sign his program.
3: Oh, no. Are you kidding me?
25: I know, Chick. He throws one, gets on the phone bragging probably to his mom about it.
22: Yeah. Those were the days when I was full of myself. Food for thought. Food for thought.
20: That's the kind of respect.
22: There's something to chew on early, I'll tell you.
20: Thank you, Donnie.
21: Bob and Tom Show.
25: Bob and Tom, it's Kenny Tomac.
21: Kenny!
25: Hey, guy, we just landed.
21: We did. Yeah.
25: Wheels just hit the ground. I can barely hear you guys. Can you hear me now?
21: Yeah, I hear you. Hear you.
25: I had to call. Tomac sent a text, and I guess you guys have Joe Theismann in there today, huh?
21: Joe Theismann.
25: Hey, Shooter, if you can help me with an icebreaker, I'm not in sales. I'm in solutions. I don't know how much they've told you about me, but my 10 o'clock is a huge college football fan.
21: Oh, yeah?
25: Now, is that really you on the trophy? What's that name? I figured it was. Why else would they give it that name? That's like right. Naming the Stanley Cup after Burt Reynolds.
3: Same thing.
21: Yeah.
25: Tomac said you played your college ball in northern Indiana. I'm guessing Valpo. Is that right?
20: No, Notre Dame University.
21: Notre Dame.
25: Hey, we just landed. Yeah, ATL.
21: Oh,
25: good. Oh, I already moved 40 units to the Burger Buddy, and my 10 o'clock is always good for Elite 60. Well, he gets case price on those bad boys. Uh-oh. Today he'll buy about 80 since I got the icebreaker of the century. Guess who I got on the other line?
3: Uh-oh.
25: No. No.
3: Kenny.
25: Guess again.
3: Kenny.
25: Mike, if it was Zig Ziglar, do you think I'd put him on hold?
3: Kenny.
25: It's Joe Heisman.
3: Kenny.
25: Oh, the guy on the trophy. I know.
21: Oh,
25: my gave me the heads up. I told him, hey, I've used that pose before, but only when my clients complain. No, I told him that. He loved it.
21: He loved it.
25: We got to skate. Hey, Joe, we're up to game. We got to skate. Go, Valpo.
21: Oh, yeah.
3: Thanks,
21: go
3: Kenny.
21: Thanks,
3: Kenny.
21: Thanks, Kenny. Go Valpo.
3: Valpo. Right. Well, Joe, thanks for coming for the last time.
21: Yeah.
22: Gee, thanks for having me. As always, it's great to be with you.
20: Our guest is Joe Theismann from the world of the NFL. And I believe we have another phone call.
21: Morning, Bob and Tom Show.
0: Hey, Bob and Tom. It's Sir Charles.
20: Hey, Charles.
21: Hello, Charles.
0: Joe, I always admired you when you played. Because you had the face mask that the kickers had, the single bar face mask, which I like because it'd be easier to eat snacks between plays.
21: Yeah,
0: I heard you guys talking about a coach in the NFL, Tony Soprano.
20: Yeah.
0: I got a good friend of mine too. Hey, you mind talking to him for a second?
20: Oh, put him on, please.
21: Hello,
20: please.
21: Hello.
0: Joe Theismann's in the room on the Bob and Tom Show.
2: Jesus. How you doing?
20: Tony, how are you? How's it going?
2: I'm doing pretty good.
5: Yeah.
22: How's everything with the fishes?
2: Things are pretty good. How's your leg? Sometimes you have to get a point across.
3: That's right. You got to make a point, Tony.
22: Touché.
4: Hello, Chick McGee.
3: Or should I say hello, baby?
5: Ooh.
4: Hey, baby.
3: Mm.
4: Hey, baby.
7: I got to let my neighbors know, hey, if I'm mowing or trimming and your baby's asleep, come out and tell me to wait.
3: Really?
7: So, yeah, I
5: is
7: need
5: that
7: electric.
5: Matt Halsey?
7: It is just
20: don't you have an electric mower, though?
7: Yeah, yeah.
20: Is that noisy?
7: It's not as noisy. It's the trimming more so that, because in that part of the backyard, there is some concrete, a runoff area for a creek.
5: Oh.
7: And so I trim that. Because I can't get the mower over the edge. It looks beautiful. I do a great job.
5: Awesome.
7: But, yeah. So, hey, if that baby's sleeping.
3: Yeah.
7: I'll sit down where I'm at, crisscross applesauce,
5: uh-huh.
7: and wait.
5: Well, you're
20: so you're saying that you're when it comes to not working, it's an easy call for you.
5: That's how you took that.
3: Yeah. And oh, by the way, weekends, what's the rule on the earliest you can start outdoor loud yard work?
7: Nine. Saturday, I'm going 9. Sunday, I'm going 10.
5: Yeah, that's the rule.
3: Tom, your thoughts on when you can start?
20: Well, I had been doing a little bit of air blowing. Oh, it's leaf blowing.
3: What time, like 6, 6 a.m.?
20: I get up very early in the weekend.
3: 6:30?
20: I was walking my dogs at 7 o'clock in the morning. What is it, Sunday, and they were pouring concrete next door.
7: Yes, I mean...
20: I didn't mind at all.
7: No, I get it, but some of those noises can be... That's a little early.
3: That's a loud concrete
5: early.
3: Turning, and that's a problem.
20: But it was great. Loud, I didn't care. It's fine.
5: Well, you're up.
20: I know. Everybody else can get up. They're all too lazy. Sleeping in on a Sunday, what's the matter? Not going to church?
3: But if he had cared, we wouldn't hear the end of it.
20: You won't sleep in hell.
3: Oh, these bastards start... Pouring concrete at O Dark 30.
7: Did you watch a little bit? Did you stop and watch and ask some questions?
20: I did. It was fun.
3: What'd you say? Hey, Doctor. How many yards you're pouring?
20: Yeah, no, I get a kick out of that. There's two construction things going on in my neighborhood.
3: So. Really?
20: Oh, yeah, it's great.
3: Well, please, don't leave us hanging.
20: The smell of the putting up, they're framing a house, that great smell of the wood.
7: Oh, that is great smell.
20: That's nice.
5: Somebody getting a new driveway? Is that what
20: they got? Yeah, a new driveway next door and across the street. They're building a house.
3: You know, it sounds to me like you need to build a new house.
7: When you were younger, did you ever run around like a half-built neighborhood?
5: Yes.
3: Oh, yeah.
7: Yeah. Just so exciting. Yeah. And we were being punks being there. Right. We were not doing any damage or anything like that. Like, we respected the work going on. I don't know how we were 16-year-old boys who were idiots. Thank goodness we weren't.
21: you didn't get a 10-penny nail in the eye.
7: Yeah, yeah. But yeah. Just like walking up the steps of an unfinished house was like so exciting.
5: That is one of my best childhood memories. And we used to like use them as forts. We would play and like, yeah, it was great.
21: Yeah.
7: They would have that hanging visqueen. And, yeah. Yeah.
21: First time, the first house I built, this is true to this day. The first thing they did was they brought a dumpster over. And my friend Mark, my builder, said, there'll be something on that thing before the day is over. No, there's nothing. Before the day was over, I went back down there. There was a couch in it.
7: Oh, no doubt. Yeah.
21: Yeah, a dumpster is... People just see him and, oh, there's a dumpster here. Here we go.
5: Boy, there's nothing better, though, than having your own dumpster for a day. Or
7: we get a neighborhood dumpster twice a year.
5: That's really?
7: Yeah.
5: That is a great idea.
3: I've got a dumpster guy. You know that? Oh, yeah.
5: A guy.
3: I can get a dumpster like that.
7: And you know what? You're generous with it, chick. You let you usually
3: I let
7: tell
3: everybody
7: us,
3: know.
7: I got a dumpster
3: over.
7: If you need.
3: Take a dump in my dumpster. That's what I tell them.
7: I used to love no dumping signs. I've been thinking, who am I kidding? I still love no dumping
3: signs. I like the no dumping sign.
21: You should put one on the bathroom door of your house.
3: You can grind your own nut butter at one of the grocery stores.
7: There's a street that most of us use every day. Instead of, there are speed bumps, but the signs say speed humps, which is wonderful.
21: And apparently, I found out there's a distinction. Apparently, the speed humps are wider.
7: Ah, makes sense.
21: I have been told. That may not be the case.
7: They are funnier signs, though.
21: Yes.
7: You just
21: did you notice that some wiseacre took a screwdriver and undid the top screw so the sign's hanging upside down?
7: Yeah, you think they got caught in the act trying to steal the sign?
21: Oh, could be. I just thought they thought it'd be funny to have it upside down so some poor guy's going to come flying down the street and he'd need to get his car realigned.
5: Here's my little naive world. What does Phil Dirt Wanted mean?
7: Filter?
5: Phil Dirt. Wanted. I see those Phil signs dirt, all the time.
1: Oh, it's Phil Dirt.
7: Yeah,
5: what does that mean?
21: It means that if you they dug a hole and they put up the concrete or whatever it is, they want to fill it back. They got to fill
5: so back. So you can just drop your own dirt off? I mean,
3: fellow Central Ohioans will know this. There was a band back in the mid-70s called Phil Dirt and the Dozers.
7: Oh, that's great.
5: I love it.
3: It was amazing. And
7: were
3: great. They were great bar. Yeah, they were a great band.
5: Cool. So in my head, I've dug a hole and I've got all this extra dirt, so I just can take it over there and dump it in there.
7: Yeah, because they want to fill it before they pour concrete in whatever it is that they dug out.
3: Yeah, filter.
7: It's kind of like when you're, Christy, when you're putting, this is something everybody can relate to. When you're putting new line on a reel.
5: Yeah.
7: And you want to use maybe a braid or a floral, but that gets more expensive than monofilament.
5: Mm-hmm.
7: So you use mono about halfway through the reel, and then you switch to your floral.
21: Oh,
7: yeah.
21: Okay.
7: Everybody knows, Tom.
21: Yeah.
7: Okay.
21: Yeah.
3: That's nice.
21: I could read this letter instead.
3: I double dog dare you.
7: You won't read it. He's afraid.
3: Well, sir.
21: Oh, I like,
3: well, sir.
21: We'll call this guy,
3: can I guess his name?
21: Yeah.
3: Ron?
21: No, it was the same as a TV show. His first name was the same as a cop show.
3: Cop Rock?
7: TJ.
21: No.
1: What decade?
21: This could go along.
7: I liked Cop Rock, though. That's very, very funny.
3: Dan August?
21: No. Spencer.
7: Oh!
5: Oh, I like
3: Spencer
5: that.
3: Spencer for Hire.
21: Spencer for Hire. I love that name.
7: He was P.I.
5: He was a P.I., okay. Oh,
7: please, Tom, please.
21: Oh, Copper P.I. I went to a pretty decent high school.
3: Oh, okay. Pretty decent.
21: I made a policeman's nightstick in my welding class out of materials I found in the scrap bin. I had to smuggle it out of school and home on the bus. My friend...
3: I'll show those cops.
21: In the same shop class, my friend made a fully functioning cannon between his welding class and his machine shop class.
7: That's crazy.
21: We took it out to the country one day and fired it.
5: And?
21: It removed itself from the trundle as it went off and went careening down the road. So
3: that's the number one accident with cannons.
7: Oh, yeah.
3: Trundle misfires.
21: Yep. Lucky nobody got hurt.
5: Is that kickback on a cannon?
21: Okay.
7: Derek from Charleston, South Carolina writes, he made a pair of nunchucks in shop class.
5: Oh, jeez.
7: We would have been in trouble. We couldn't have done it. That was considered like a terrible weapon that you'd get in trouble
3: with. Have you seen Bruce Lee play ping pong with his nunchucks?
7: It's astounding.
3: Yes.
21: Is it real?
3: Yes. It absolutely is real. The other guy has a paddle. He has his nunchucks.
5: Man.
3: And you'd never know it.
21: I'll have to check that out.
3: Crazy.
20: This one is borderline obvious. This guy made a personal item on a lathe.
7: Dildo?
20: For it.
3: We both we mad.
7: He's mad because he said it was fairly obvious, and then when we state the obvious, he's pissed
5: at us. Now he's mad.
7: You are a baby.
1: You ruined my letter.
20: I just hope he sanded it very well.
5: Yeah.
20: You may want to put a couple extra coats of shellac on that.
3: Now, in the history of sex toy, they hollowed those out and put bees in them, right? For the vibration?
20: Yeah. Famously.
3: Mm-hmm. That's a real thing.
7: I bet it worked.
20: Allegedly. It seems like a pretty stupid idea to me.
3: Why?
7: Oh, I mean, what else? How else are you going to get it to buzz like
5: yeah.
7: that?
5: Yeah. We didn't have electricity then.
20: Yes, but what if one of the bees gets out?
3: Well,
5: that's a chance you take.
3: What do you got there? A wood?
7: I think the problem is they would die, and then you have to get new bees.
5: Yeah, all the time.
20: Yeah, but I'm just saying, what if you're in the middle of the you say a bee gets out and
3: honey, the bees
20: you don't want to get a bee sting down in the
3: the bees are dead.
20: You know,
7: I wouldn't mind getting one on the penis. It swells it up a little bit.
20: Mm. I'd like to go back to sports. Anything.
3: I think having bees in it would be better than grabbing it by the thing and just shaking it a lot.
20: Okay.
3: Chet Holmgren, the only NBA player since Chet Walker to be named Chet.
7: No, Chick, I always thought you knew your Chet.
3: Okay, see?
20: You know, it was one of his, thank you. He would always pass the ball to a guy named Brinkley.
5: Whoa. Man.
20: Good night, Chet. Good
3: that
20: night,
3: thundering
20: David.
3: You hear are people sprinting to their Google to find out who Chet Huntley is.
5: Chet Huntley or
20: Brinkley? Chet Huntley and David Brinkley, the original duo.
5: Okay.
20: The Keith and Mick of Evening News.
7: Say Chet Huntley seven times fast.
3: Chet Huntley. Have you noticed that all three news anchors for the major networks look exactly alike?
20: They're all, once again, very handsome white guys.
3: Dark hair.
20: It's all shifted around.
7: They must have gotten your letters.
3: I, for one.
20: I get a big kick out of David Muir. Every time he has a chance, he wears a t-shirt that's too tight to show off his muscles, riding in helicopters over war zones.
3: Do you like David Muir?
20: He's good.
7: He's a handsome guy, isn't he?
3: Muir.
20: I understand their budget on hair gel is like $1 million a year. He's got product on that hair.
3: There you are, back at hair again. Bless your heart.
20: Mm-hmm.
3: Kate Cunningham.
20: I don't trust a guy named, what is it, Yamas? What is it?
3: It's a Greek thing.
20: Is it foreign? Okay.
3: Poultry chicken? Something.
20: Some Americans on TV.
3: Kate Cunningham.
20: Got another letter here.
7: Okay. are in his way today.
20: Shop class.
3: It wasn't as bad as yesterday, but it's close.
20: Yeah. No, this is for Christy. I think you'll like this.
5: Okay.
20: I love this. Maybe Ace will like
7: Let's see if we can shout out the answer before he gets
3: okay.
20: No way.
6: Oh, yeah.
20: Let me see. I think I've got $20 I think in my pocket.
3: Dildo.
20: You guess what this is. It's okay. Yours. This is from Larry in Elk Grove, California.
3: Moose.
6: Raisins.
20: In our high school metal shop, we did, quote-unquote, foundry.
9: Pocketbook.
20: And we made something for cars.
3: In a foundry? Oh, pouring
20: that's
3: metal.
20: That was
3: okay.
20: The name of the class.
7: Hood ornaments.
5: Thing for cars.
20: Yeah, that would be a good guess, hood ornaments.
6: Great guess.
20: Something cool for cars.
6: Ashtray.
3: Ashtray, yeah, an ashtray.
6: Fins.
20: No, your hint is hot rod.
3: Flames down the side.
20: Made of metal. Flames made of metal on the side of a car. Really? That's your guess?
6: That's
20: You're out.
6: Guess.
20: Next.
3: I'm out. I didn't even know I was in, and now I'm out. What happened?
5: Not wheels, huh?
20: No. Something cool, a hot rod. A minor accessory that's really cool.
6: Airfoil.
3: Fuzzy dice.
6: Tailpipe.
20: Hang on a second. Fuzzy dice and metal shop.
3: Fuzzy dice?
7: Well, they clang.
3: Metal. Am I out again?
20: The answer
5: thing
20: is.
5: They put on the steering wheel.
20: Oh, what's that called? A choker?
3: Necker knob.
7: A chrome skull for the shifter.
20: No. It was a metal.
5: Foot pedal.
20: A foot pedal is right. A metal foot pedal.
6: I remember that.
5: It would be the shape of a foot.
20: They would be a metal pedal in the shape of a foot for the accelerator. Yeah. Then they'd also, back in the day, remember?
3: Tiny, tiny one.
20: The little one for the bright lights.
6: Yep. Yes.
20: I liked it when the bright lights were on the floor.
3: Yep,
6: I did too.
7: Your brights were on the floor?
20: Yeah.
5: On a button. Yeah.
20: And you take your left foot, and it was usually in the upper left corner.
7: No kidding.
20: You'd get up on it.
3: The only problem they had was that people got their feet confused and you would accelerate sharply. And you thought you were turning your brights on. But, yeah.
20: Because now, is it the brights or is it the windshield washer? Is it going to start squirting in the back window? What the hell are these things?
6: Times have changed.
20: Way too complicated. Well,
7: do you guys have adaptive brights?
5: Yeah.
3: Oh yeah,
7: it's pretty handy.
21: What does that mean?
5: I don't care for
3: it. Knows when a car's coming.
7: Yeah, if it senses, if it sees that a car is coming, they go down automatically.
5: Yeah, your car has it.
21: I had no idea. I would love to have enough money to have a car modified so that I could get the Steven Spielberg lights put in a car. So when a guy's coming at you with his brights on and doesn't turn them off, you could turn on these things that would actually emit heat. It would be so bright, blinding the guy. You know, like in Close Encounters when the ship's behind him. Lights you would turn on, you'd actually see them smoke and you'd hear this. Those are bright lights.
3: Start keeping track of everything that doesn't work on your car that actually does work.
21: I'm sure they were. I just don't
3: know how to turn it on.
7: Are you guys surprised that the car Chiron hasn't really become a thing where you can you can write messages on your back windshield that say things like, hey, you want to get off my ass?
5: Tom's been on this for a long time.
7: But, I mean, how did it not? We've seen them. You guys have probably seen them.
21: Yeah, they haven't really
7: taken
21: off.
7: But they say things like, they're vague. They're never, because you have to type them in. But now with voice, you should be able to go, hey, Chiron, tell this guy behind me to get off my ass.
21: Yeah, I have a question. If you're a police officer, you can anonymously write us. I know if I were a cop, I believe in cruel and unusual punishment. Yes. And usually I can tell on sight whether or not they're guilty. Do you?
7: You don't get a lot of jury duty, do you?
21: Oh, I would be. my if they're here, they're guilty. If I were writing tickets, I would certainly base whether or not they got a ticket. I would base it on bumper stickers.
7: Yeah. Oh, that's funny.
21: I would immediately, my bias would kick in.
7: Right.
21: And also, by the way, anything over 3 bumper stickers, I'm out.
7: Boy, they're like tattoos, don't they? People who get them, so all of a sudden they get 50.
21: Yeah. And I do like it when they conflict.
7: I do too. Yeah. You know, I like when the action of the driver conflicts with the bumper sticker.
21: Oh, yeah. That's always nice too.
7: Yeah. Hey, thanks for cutting me off. I thought we were supposed to coexist.
21: You dick. Yeah.
3: Now, what happened to that?
21: I'm just wondering. I mean, if you're a cop and you approach someone and you look at the bumper sticker and go, oh, this guy's a jerk. I hate this guy. Here it comes.
7: Or the conflicting bumper stickers on, like, the Escalade. Things that have a huge carbon footprint, but it's save the air.
21: I'd like to have an Escalade. You save the air more for me.
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7: Hey, this is Mike Birbiglia, and you're listening to the Bob and Tom Show. It's exciting.
8: Okay, ready?
9: Yeah.
8: A man was gored to death by a bull during a festival in Spain.
10: You're probably wondering why I gave you that story. Huh?
8: San Marcos Festival, of course, the festival of cheese, dates back to the 16th century and includes a traditional running of the bulls through the town's cobblestone streets.
10: See, I thought it was just the one. The San Fermin, whatever it is, the one from Hemingway,
9: right?
10: That one.
8: Right, the big one.
10: This is a touring thing.
9: The Pamplona thing is what you were thinking.
10: Yeah.
8: So it goes from city to city.
10: Apparently.
11: It's like cats.
10: So this, so this idiot.
8: Mr. Santiago Barrero San Roman was attacked during the bull run by a bull at the San Marcos Festival in the remote town of Bes de Segura.
10: You're probably wondering why I put the by a bull in there. I mean, he could have been attacked by a bunch of other drunks. I don't know.
8: You mean a bull?
10: A bull. Yeah. Yes.
8: A bull. The 33-year-old was... I don't have the time.
10: Nope.
8: A 33-year-old was gored multiple times, leaving him with wounds to his chest, abdomen, and...
11: anus?
9: Groin.
8: Groin.
10: Oh!
8: Jackpot. Festival organizer said in a statement, now he whistles when he walks. He looks like a piece of Swiss cheese. It's unbelievable. No, they said, in accordance with the current San Marcos Festival regulation, tomorrow's celebration will be delayed by 10 minutes. And then it's on with the party. So I made that part up, too. Tomorrow's celebration and scheduled activities are not going to be suspended.
9: Whoa.
8: However,
11: no, I mean, this is part of it, right?
8: As a sign of respect and mourning, a minute of silence will be observed, accompanied by a trumpet blast.
11: Well, that should console the family.
8: Yeah. And that trumpet will be Timmy Trumpet from the New York Mets, I bet.
11: Oh, good.
8: Yeah, he's great.
9: And that'll scare the bulls and they'll run
10: so
9: again.
10: We had this story just a couple weeks ago. Spain's greatest matador, I guess this guy's the Michael Jordan or whatever of matadors, Jose Antonio Morante de la Puebla.
11: Pick one, Jose.
10: Yeah, no kidding. For God's sake.
8: Pick a name. You can't be all the names.
10: He was, I guess it was like an old timers day at the bull ring. This guy was retired. The bull's horn perforated the 45-year-old's rectum, requiring 2 hours of surgery. And then I'm not sure what's worse, getting that or looking at this outfit these guys wear. Wow.
11: My butt.
8: It really hurts.
10: Yeah, they are. These
9: he'll be using a bag the rest of his life.
10: Yeah.
9: Yeah.
8: I hope he gets shoes to match.
9: Uh-huh.
10: What would the joke be? When is a horny groin not sexy? When the horn is from a large steer.
8: Are you ready, kids?
10: This guy was going to come back. I guess they have a senior tour.
9: Oh, really?
11: Apparently.
8: Yeah. What? Yeah.
9: Do they bring senior bulls out, too, so they don't...
10: That's exactly what I was going to ask.
9: Do they
10: do the walking of the bulls?
8: Only
10: all right, here they come. It's going to take a while.
8: What's the lifespan of a bull? You know, like 15,
10: I don't know.
8: 20 years?
9: Probably. I mean... Hmm.
10: But these bulls are angry.
8: Oh, yeah, they irritate them off stage.
9: Well,
8: They cinch up their jacks.
10: That's the rodeo
8: jacks?
10: Thing.
8: And they stab them with knives.
10: In the bullfights, they heave those spears at them, and they're dangling from the...
9: Ouch, that's got to hurt.
8: Yeah, that's painful.
11: They stab them with their steely knives, but they can't kill the beast.
8: Oh, nice. Yeah.
11: Is that where that came from?
8: You can check out anytime you like, but you can't ever leave.
10: So there's bullfighting at the Hotel California?
9: Apparently.
11: There used to be.
10: Oh, really? Extra. What happened? Yeah. Some... PETA guy got all mad?
8: No, they got... one of the bulls finally attacked Don Felder. They got what they wanted.
10: I bet Glenn Frey was pleased.
8: Hey, look at this.
12: Stupid World Record.
8: Tom's going to be very, very happy. So treat yourself. Get his face in your sights. Here we go. A man is hoping to claim the Guinness World Record for running the fastest half marathon on stilts.
10: Yay. I love stilts.
8: Performer and artist.
11: Yeah, right.
8: 33-year-old Santiago Vergara.
10: Oh, wait a minute, oh, Josh. Oh. You getting twitchy just thinking about Sofia Vergara?
11: Oh, Sofia Vergara?
8: Vergara.
10: Let's just close it up. What's the guy's name?
8: V-E-R-G-A-R-A.
10: Oh, Santiago. It is Vergara.
9: Vergara, yeah.
8: Santiago Vergara.
11: I do have some pre-seminal fluid.
8: He donned a pair of stilts measuring 3 feet tall to run the half marathon in Australia.
11: They're only 3 feet?
8: Yeah.
11: Come on.
10: He's running whatever it is.
8: That's kind of a letdown.
11: I don't care. Right, but he doesn't have to take many steps.
10: Exactly.
11: It doesn't count.
9: Yeah, that's not fair.
8: And hey, by the way, it is a half marathon. It's not a half marathon.
10: What?
8: Huh?
10: So what does that mean? Only one of his nipples is going to bleed?
11: That's right. You only had to Vaseline up one ass cheek.
8: Man, that's got to hurt, right?
10: I mean, if this guy could have done this while juggling, I would have just lost my mind. or every water stop would be a plate spinner.
8: Oh, man.
11: 3 feet, is that even your standard painting stilt?
9: Here we go.
10: We got a video. Let's watch. Look at this guy.
8: Okay, he looks taller than I thought. Bad. That's more than 3 feet.
9: Well, he's kind of a walk runner.
10: And he's running. This guy's great.
11: Yeah.
10: He's, Josh, this is like your love. You want to do, what's that bicycle thing called? You want to do the penny farthing?
11: Yeah.
10: Yeah. By the way, I've got a guy that'll bring one over.
9: What?
8: Let's not do that, Tom.
10: Would you do that?
11: Yes.
9: No.
8: If we wrap you in bubble wrap.
9: Yeah.
11: Right. Yeah,
8: do you know how dangerous that is if you don't know what you're doing?
10: That's on his bucket list, and if you do it, you might.
11: Let me get through this. This year's been weird health-wise. So let me get through this year first.
8: Oh, my gosh.
9: Now, that's pretty high.
8: You know,
9: how high do those sit?
8: You know, let's face it. I know that you kind of, sort of like us. It's okay. We don't bother you a lot all the time.
10: There's no such thing as bad publicity.
8: If you have, Josh, people are going to think you don't like it.
11: There's no way I'm not going to hurt myself.
8: Yes.
10: You're the one that said you wanted to try it.
11: Of course, yeah. Yeah, yeah.
10: Okay.
8: There's got to be a training.
11: I think the starting and the riding, I think you would be fine.
10: Right.
11: I think it's the when you're done riding, how you stop and get off without crashing.
10: Right. You could get on at the loading dock.
11: Right, exactly, which is what I'll do. Now, ideally, I could get back to the loading dock, stop, but I'm thinking it's going to be more of a, I'm going to quickly side saddle and just fall.
9: Yeah.
11: And then hopefully land on my feet.
8: Yeah. But you land in the, at least, the ground over
11: here. I'll go near the grass.
8: Yeah, and stay away from the asphalt.
9: Right.
8: Yeah.
11: But
10: you can still really mess up your shoulder hitting the grass.
11: Oh yeah, things will go awry.
10: Okay. A world record for the stilts. That's great.
8: He completed the half marathon in 2 hours, 34 minutes, beating the minimum time of 3 hours and 5 minutes.
11: Okay. If you're just trying to run the half marathon, though, aren't you kind of annoyed with that guy?
8: Absolutely.
11: Get out of here, you joker.
9: 2 hours and 34 minutes. I ran a half marathon at 2 hours and 10 minutes, so he wasn't. And I didn't run very fast. So.
11: Yeah, decided the week before to do it.
9: Yeah, kind of.
11: Like a half marathon.
8: Well, the new world
9: 13
8: record.
9: 13 miles, you go out there and try to do it.
8: The new world record is just under 2 hours.
9: Under two hours.
10: Two guys did it last week.
8: 26 miles.
9: Yeah.
8: Right.
9: So they ran twice as I averaged about a 12-minute mile.
8: This is a half marathon. So, there.
10: And then didn't three guys actually break the world record on the same race?
8: Yes,
10: last weekend.
9: God, that's crazy!
8: Exactly right. Yeah.
10: And they're sprinting for 26.
8: You know what?
9: Yeah,
8: you need to. I think you'd find this interesting. There's something to do with the shoes they all were wearing. I guess
9: what?
8: There's some sort of advanced shoe technology out there that helps runners almost to.
10: And is there a is it
8: illegal advantage?
10: I know that the obvious joke is the reason the guys from Kenya are so great is because they're being chased by lions
8: or tigers or whatever.
10: Are there tigers in Africa?
8: I'm not sure. I don't know.
10: Tarzan movies
8: lions.
10: There are.
8: Yeah,
9: no tigers. In
10: have is there some kind of what's going on there?
11: What about the African tiger?
8: Well, I think also the Kenyans have a higher altitude than they can breathe.
10: It's amazing.
8: They don't need their breath as much. They can breathe underwater.
9: Oh,
8: they can.
9: Really? That's cool. That's
11: exactly. Kenyans have gills.
8: Yeah, absolutely. Right behind their ears.
11: Right.
8: Hideous looking thing.
11: Yeah.
8: A lot of times they put their... some of the Kenyans are in charge of warehouses and they keep losing pencils in their gills.
11: Yeah.
8: Really? Unbelievable. Yeah.
10: That'd be a trick.
8: Fred, have you seen my pencil? Oh, damn.
10: Wouldn't
8: it
10: be better triathlons then?
8: Yes. That too. Mm-hmm. One thing at a time.
10: Don't have to lift their head when they swim.
8: Okay. That's right.
10: But the best marathon story, I mean, obviously the world record in stilts is important.
8: Sure.
10: Followed by the real world record.
9: Right.
10: But the other cool story, remember?
9: I don't know.
8: What? No, what?
10: We had a great marathon story. The blind guy.
9: Oh, yeah, that ran with the special Ray-Bans.
10: The special Ray-Bans with
8: an enhanced virtual reality.
10: People talking to him.
9: Yeah.
10: And the problem with it was there were several places where the Bluetooth failed because there were so many people on cell phones.
9: Mm-hmm.
10: Talk about hitting the wall.
11: You know, let me know when the first we get that in the Indy 500.
8: You really hit
10: the first
9: God.
10: Blind driver.
11: Yeah. And you know that that the AI programming has gone wrong when it tells it to take a right.
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2: The wonderful, the delightful Christy Lee at the news desk.
3: Don't. You hate me. I know.
2: No. Yeah, I know. There's Pat Godwin.
4: Hey, chick.
2: Not necessarily you. It's the people. There's Josh Arnold.
5: Chick, you've always said morning show news shows aren't like this.
2: No, and they shouldn't be.
5: If one is, I think it would be wildly popular.
2: I think it would be, too.
5: Well, now we go to the dumbass in front of the weather map.
6: Yeah. Yeah. Hey, you called it wrong yesterday.
7: Morris again.
5: Yeah. Well, I was tired. I was with your wife the night before.
2: Hilarious.
5: Who wouldn't watch that?
7: I'd watch it.
2: And I do weather, of course, and I had all those sticky sunshines and clouds, and I have a pointer. Oh, yeah. That'd be great.
5: Yes.
2: Yeah. Why can't we do that, Tom?
3: Do you remember when they had to write on their maps? They'd have to go in and make their maps. This was a long time ago, I know. But
2: do you remember a guy by the name of weather guy, Ira Joe Fisher, worked in Cincinnati? He could write backwards.
3: It's incredible.
2: He would write the forecast on a see-through weather map.
5: Oh, wow,
2: write,
5: yeah,
2: write
5: wow.
2: Backwards. It was great.
3: And they'd he was right. They'd have the stick-ons and
5: the
3: be sunny.
5: I remember the stick-ons, and it was a physical, it was actually a tangible thing.
3: Right.
5: Mm-hmm. It wasn't on a screen.
3: Yeah.
5: But,
6: you know, much better now.
5: It's pretty amazing.
3: Better?
6: Yeah.
2: The TV news in the morning, a lot of nodding, yes.
5: But the weather technology.
2: Oh, sure.
5: Yeah.
2: Yeah, there'll be rain at your house in 7 minutes. That's kind of hard to beat.
6: Yeah. Yeah, they pretty much got it down. I remember when they used to have the weather radar wars?
5: I know. What was that?
6: Oh, they would go, you know, at Channel 7. Our weather radar can take their weather radar and take it in the backyard and teach it who's boss.
5: Yes, they would go, now equipped with whatever it was.
6: Yeah.
5: The only,
6: the other guys are pussies. Over here, we've got the real weather.
2: I don't think they ever said anything.
5: Yeah, go ahead.
6: That was the implication, though.
5: Watch Channel 19. They've got a shaman outside looking up at the clouds. We've actually...
2: have to consult the
6: runes.
2: Be
6: great. He goes, hey, by the way, if you think that's his real hair, you're kidding yourself. How can you believe his forecast when he's wearing that rug?
2: Let's see who wants to have a Kentucky Derby horse name.
5: Oh, you found a generator for us?
2: I have a Kentucky Derby horse name generator for Christy. Last initial. Do you use Christy
3: L.
2: Lee? Uh-huh. wait a minute. Okay. Here's your Kentucky Derby horse name. Midnight Promise.
3: Oh, that's a good one.
5: That is good.
3: I like that.
5: Your Honor, she made me a Midnight Promise.
2: A Midnight Promise. Let's see.
3: Yeah. John. Hey,
6: the Midnight Promise,
3: one.
6: Just the tip, I believe, is the...
5: Yeah.
2: Josh Arnold, Majestic Oracle.
5: Wow. It's a tad clunky.
2: Oh, really?
6: No, what is this based on? I'm sorry.
2: Based on anything. They just put in Tom... And then your initial of your last name, G, and generate Cosmic Glory.
3: Ooh,
5: oh, wow.
3: That's not bad.
5: Can I change mine to Majestic Orifice?
7: Yeah, do whatever you want.
5: Please.
2: All right.
5: Thank you.
2: Here, let's
6: just go with backdoor entry. Just go with that. Just get right to it.
2: Pat Godwin is Silver Monarch. That's
5: great. Oh, that's really good.
2: That's darned perfect.
7: I come from Kings, and I got the silver hair.
2: There you go. What do you think of that?
6: Very, very
2: simple.
5: Well, what's Chicksters?
2: I did mine off the air, but now I've forgotten what it was. Chick, and what's name are we using? Okay, I'll do that one. And my horse name is Ruthless Thunder.
3: Oh, that's great. I like that.
2: How about that, huh?
5: Ace Cosby?
2: Oh, I shut the...
5: Half window. Black Beauty?
7: Oh,
2: how about that? See, we much better to speculate what it would be than to actually.
5: You don't need to generate it when you got us.
2: And speaking of that,
3: wow, my horse is back. It's up to 6-1 odds.
5: The actual one you're betting on?
3: Yeah, so happy.
2: What's the name of the? I know you're excited, but what's the name of the horse?
3: So happy.
2: No.
5: Well,
2: I understand
5: that goes without saying, but.
6: This is really annoying. I'm pissed already.
2: So
6: could we move on?
2: Dear Bob and Tom Show.
6: Yes.
2: Please, please, please, can we have more of Josh and Chick talking like old centerfolds from Playboy?
7: I remember that.
8: I think you mean these two lovely ladies.
7: Yes.
8: Daphne and...
7: Millicent.
8: Millicent, that's right.

0: Yeah, I would tell you about the time I deflowered a young Ronnie Howard.
1: I have not heard that story.
2: You were a centerfold in the 50s, apparently.
0: Oh, yes.
1: Yes, the 1850s. It's a joke we do. Yeah.
2: Thank you very much.
1: Yeah.
0: Do you smoke after sex?
1: I don't know. I haven't looked.
2: Yeah, thank you. These are the
0: questions. We know them all.
2: Another, I enjoy listening to Joe Dombrowski on your show, writes Thad in Canal, Winchester, Ohio.
3: Oh, yeah, the suburb of Columbus, Ohio. So and, like Canal, Winchester.
2: Dad on Arrival is Joe's special. We talked with Joe the other day. Dad on Arrival is on YouTube.
4: And, why don't we watch that from 8 to 9 this morning?
3: We could just turn the mics off.
4: Play it?
3: Listen to us.
2: And there might be some legal ramifications.
4: Oh.
2: Dear Bob and Tom Show, I was happy eating my lunch of homemade meatloaf yesterday.
4: Nice.
2: When you did the story about the woman giving birth on the airplane.
4: Oh, yeah, I may have said.
2: Oh, I remember then. Let's see, she was in landing. They were about to land in Portland.
5: Yeah, she was on a Delta flight, and she gave birth just before.
2: On
5: she,
2: the plane.
5: Yeah,
4: that, before that led to placenta conversation.
2: Yes. Yeah. Well, I said that they only let her make a smoothie out of half the placenta. See, the old half a Coke joke on the plane, you know.
5: Gosh, how big placenta was.
2: And then I said, I don't really remember. I should know this. I've been around it a couple times. How big is the placenta? And Josh opined.
4: About the size of a meatloaf, because we had a picture of a placenta in an anatomy book one year, and I thought it looked like an uncooked meatloaf.
2: Yeah, yeah, well, Hillary writes, I had to put my sandwich down, and I was finished with my lunch.
3: You're supposed to hold the placenta up to check and see if there's any holes or anything, or tears. It looks like a Grateful Dead t-shirt.
5: Kind of. Yeah,
4: oh, yeah,
5: kind of
4: purpley and red.
3: Yeah,
4: and,
3: yeah, all sorts of colors.
4: I mean, it's just blood vessels, isn't it?
3: I think, yeah.
4: Primarily, but yeah. I'm sorry. What is her name? Hillary?
2: Yeah, Hillary.
5: Usually after the baby comes, you're looking at the baby. You're not looking at the placenta. That's part of it.
4: Well, I would imagine so.
5: And a doctor does that. You're just kind of.
4: Do you think a doctor's ever made a mistake? good news, the baby's here. Bad news, ugly as sin. Oh, I'm holding the placenta.
3: Whoops. Would you like to hear the horses in the Kentucky?
4: If I were, I would make. If I were a doctor,
3: I'll take that as a no.
4: I would make a lot of jokes if I were like a. Is it an obstetrician that gives the that helps with the birth?
3: OB/GYN.
5: OBG.
4: Good news, it's a girl. Bad news is she has a very big penis. But we can cut that right off.
3: That's fun.
5: My OBGYN had no sense of humor.
4: Do new mothers appreciate this sort of?
2: No. Now, we have to move forward
3: here. What do you think the stats are, the new mother, when they're giving birth, they have a bathroom there on the end.
4: I hear it's common.
5: They have what?
3: Yeah, very common.
4: Christy, did you ever...
5: Oh, to go to the bathroom at the same time? Because it feels like you're
3: going
5: number
3: exactly
5: two.
3: It feels exactly the same.
5: Yes. I did not have that issue.
4: Okay.
6: I did. I went to the bathroom.
3: Look at him. I knew he'd make him happy. There's very little difference between giving birth to a baby.
4: I know a woman.
5: Very little.
2: Don't put that in the incubator. And that's just a very large term.
3: And don't hold it up.
2: Could we move forward, please?
5: Second time I had a C-section.
2: I've been trying to change the subject all morning. Dear Bob and Tom Show.
5: I want to hear the horse.
2: Tom talked about getting his new wife a jump rope for Chris. Okay, yeah. I got her a jump rope lessons.
3: Hang on a second. How young is she?
2: She wanted a jump rope lessons, which I got her for Christmas.
5: She wanted it? I don't believe that.
6: So you basically told your
2: age. She's very athletic. She'd never learned how to jump rope.
5: I know she's very athletic.
6: So you told Kelly to exercise? That was your...
5: She exercises every day.
3: You know, now, Tom, I don't want to...
2: So I found a lady that teaches jump rope lessons.
4: I think that's a nice gift. It's something... He listened. He listened to what Kelly was talking about. And
2: there was also... Let me just say thank you to Steven Singer. There may have been something
5: that
2: you could probably jump rope with that had diamonds on it.
3: I don't want to be too intrusive here, Tom, but I've heard that Kelly is very athletic. Is that true? Because you haven't mentioned anything about it.
6: You say that a lot.
2: Because I'm not trying to imply that, well, like actual jump rope, can you put down
3: you
2: your
3: mean?
2: Sandwich?
3: Why not? What? I jump rope
4: with sausage links.
2: The point is, I'm setting this
3: what
2: up.
3: What is the point?
2: Matthew writes, two words for the jump rope story you had yesterday. Now, the story was, was this your story, Josh, with the guy in the restroom?
4: Oh, yeah. A listener wrote in, said this was an odd situation. He was in a public bathroom, and there was a jump rope hanging from the coat hanger. A man came in and said, excuse me, is there a jump rope in there? And he said, there is, and he gave it to him, and the guy just left. I'm definitely paraphrasing, but that's what happened.
3: That was a letter?
4: Yeah.
3: Okay.
2: So, but there was a jump rope on the hook inside the door of the stall in the bathroom.
4: Right. Right.
2: Very odd situation. This guy says, two words, David Carradine.
4: Oh, no. You know, we did not hypothesize that, but...
5: No, not in a public bathroom.
2: Thank you, Matthew.
4: Not in a public bathroom, said Christy.
3: Any part of you that's like a little curious about...
5: Not at all.
4: No. And would you like to hear one of the more awkward things that's ever happened to me in my life?
3: It must be great, though.
4: I was at my grandparents,
3: and
4: we were watching the news, and there was a story about somebody who had done that. It wasn't David Carradine.
3: Right.
4: Autoerotic asphyxiation.
5: Yes. Right.
4: And the news person said this: they were self-pleasuring, and they died because they were choking themselves. Mm. And my grandfather turned to me and said, you've never tried that, have you? And I wanted to set myself on fire.
2: Because that would have hurt less.
5: Yeah. Oh, my God.
3: Man.
4: And I went, no, Grandpa, I haven't.
2: Wasn't that the NXS guy left?
5: Yeah, Michael Hutchins. They say that.
4: There's some debate.
5: Yeah.
4: But, yes, that's the story.
2: Okay.
5: He was so hot. What a sad thing.
3: Yeah, if he'd have been ugly, what he got.
4: Oh, just
5: out of here. No, I didn't say it that way. You took it that way. Like
2: at least he had the luxury of coming and going at the same time.
5: We don't know that.
3: Yeah, he might
5: not have. He may not have
3: fallen short.
4: All we do know is he was well hanged. Oh, hung. Well, which is
2: it? In that case, it's hanged.
4: Yeah, we're laughing at this. So awful.
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1: 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Let's listen, shall we?
3: All right, students, take your seats. Plenty of chairs for everybody. Just grab the first seat, sit down. We'll go ahead and start.
4: I sat out of my seat, homo.
5: Hey, bud, I was here first. There's plenty of other...
4: Sit next to me, Gurney. You can see fine from here.
6: Holy cow, Bart, this guy's unconscious and bleeding. Class hasn't even started yet. You're already hitting people.
4: Let's see. There's my number two pencil. What? Brand new spiral notebook. Deluxe compass. This reminds me of high school, Gurney. Did you know I wrestled?
6: Well, no, you
4: never. You're still in shape, too. You never forget the moves.
6: What are you doing, Bart? Ouch, you're pinching me, Bart.
4: Uh-huh.
6: You're pinching me hard.
4: Feels just like a C-clamp, don't it, Gurney?
6: Stop it.
4: 1, 2, 3, you're pinned.
6: I'm down.
4: Sectional champ McAllister.
3: please, pay attention. You in the back, sit down. Let's get started here.
4: Kiss my ass.
3: Is there a problem back there?
4: Yes, teacher, there is a problem.
3: Mm-hmm.
4: Gurney here keeps trying to queer me. You take that to some gay bar with your gay friend, Gurney. I'm here to learn. Proceed.
3: Okay, fellow officers, we are all here today because we've been reprimanded for a variety of mishaps. For example, here, lack of proper procedure, unfamiliarity with track policy, even a couple of... shootings.
4: Hold your applause, just doing my job.
3: Anyway, this instructional film will help make all of us better security personnel. Can we go ahead and start the projector there?
4: Film. I hope it has that Jodie Foster. I'd like to see her. What was that movie she made with Richard Gere, Gurney?
6: Summersby Bar?
4: Whatever, I'd like to see her naked. You know, Gurney, she makes me...
6: Why is Bart our film starting?
4: I'll decide who will pipe down.
7: Security confrontation number one. Underage drinking.
8: Hey, look, security guard, big deal. Let's keep drinking, fellow teens.
3: Okay, now here we have a couple of underage drinkers. Any suggestions on how you might handle this? Yes, you there in the front.
9: Let them off with a stern warning.
3: Okay, all right. You over there.
10: Hold them for questioning. That might shake them up a bit.
3: Mm-hmm. Good, good. Yes, you in the back.
4: Kick their asses, and if they tell, shoot the little bastard.
11: Oh, my God.
3: Why don't we go ahead and watch the film and see how they suggest we handle this situation.
7: And now the solution to underage drinking. Hey, come on, guys. If we all obey the rules, we'll have more fun.
8: Well, gee, you're right, officer. Thanks for setting us straight.
3: So you see, students, good security doesn't necessarily always mean using force. It means maintaining order. So let's go out, be considerate, and let this be our smoothest month of May yet.
1: Later that day, Sid and Bart resume their patrol.
6: Boy, Bart, that film sure was inspirational, wasn't it?
4: You know, Gurney, I first saw Jodie Foster in a little picture called Freaky Friday. My third wife had just left me. She was from Sweden or Finland or one of those. You probably remember her from the pictures, Gurney.
6: Oh, yeah.
4: The one with the Hogans that just wouldn't quit. She could have starred any one of Russ Meyer's pictures. One time I had her stand in a box.
12: Look at the two rent-a-pigs. Was some dope piggies.
4: Scum-sucking turd. I'm going to shove your head so far up your head.
6: Bart, come on now. Remember our class. You can do it. I know you can.
12: Piggies.
4: Okay, well, come on, guys. If we all obey the rules, we can all have more fun.
6: What a way to go, Bart. I'm so proud of you. You see, we've learned a lesson.
12: Hey, these guys must be...
11: Oh, no.
6: Oh, my God, Bart, you shot him. After all we've learned, you shot him. Somebody call for help. Oh, God, Bart, you'll never learn.
4: Sid, when she did Taxi Driver, she was only 16. Of course, you know, she was playing a whore.
1: Tune in next week for another exciting episode of Sid and Bart. 500 Infield Security.
6: It's our special farewell episode.
4: Featuring Jody Foster.
1: Thank you. Either.
2: Hello, Tom. You have some happy letters from our listeners.
11: Well, you can be the judge of that.
2: All right, sir.
11: We were talking about shop class.
2: Mm-hmm.
11: And I know that some schools have gotten away from doing that, which I think is a huge mistake. I loved shop class. Do you remember the name of your shop teacher, Josh?
13: Yeah, Mr. Yuka was the first shop teacher I had. And my favorite shop teacher, I cannot remember his name.
2: Mr. Yuka.
13: It'll come to me, though.
11: I had Mr. Tappenden and Mr. Woodell, W-O-O-D, and he was a true artist. He would have work in various woods that are now illegal to possess.
2: Ebony, huh?
11: Bola Bola. There was someone like Coca-Burro or something. I forget what it was. Sounds like a restaurant at Disney World. We were talking about shop class, and we have some fine letters here. Dear Bob and Tom, I had a metal shop class, and I made several different cast items, but one thing that stands out to me when remembering metal shop class is the welding booths. Metal shop came right after lunch, and what's great after lunch? A cigarette. I would go to the welding booth. It looked like an old-school voting booth with a curtain that closed behind you. I would arc weld while smoking a cigarette so the teacher wouldn't know what I was doing. That's Scott in Stockton, California. You're caught.
14: Is it safe to smoke while you're welding? That doesn't...
11: I don't know.
14: That
11: apparently
14: seems kind of scary.
13: Hard to do with a mask.
14: Yeah.
11: This is tricky, isn't it?
2: Oh, yeah. He must have a cigarette holder.
14: Yeah. You know,
11: like a tube. Maybe he borrowed a tube from the lab.
2: Really long.
11: By the way, P.S. Josh, if you're ever out here in the California Central Valley, come go bass fishing with me on the Delta.
2: Mm.
11: Okay, Scott. Well, thank you very much. That sounds like a great time.
13: Oscar and I were talking about metal shop yesterday and how just handling that sheet metal was just, wear these huge gloves.
2: Yep.
13: Otherwise, they'll just slice your fingers right off. And
2: it was so sharp.
13: And how sawdust is one thing, but metal shavings are a total other animal.
14: Oh, man.
2: Yeah, My dad worked in a factory. They made steel wool pads.
13: Ugh.
2: And that fine steel wool would get in his eyes every now
13: geez.
2: And then. Yeah, it was
11: probably in his lungs.
2: Yeah, oh, yeah.
11: Yikes.
2: Oh,
11: yeah. I was at at one of the printing places that we use,
14: mm-hmm.
11: and they have these enormous rolls of paper,
14: mm-hmm.
11: and there are signs everywhere, and they have huge first aid kits.
2: Mm-hmm.
11: You can get a fatal paper cut if you're not careful. I mean, it's like these, you don't imagine like a 6-foot edge of paper that's a stiff paper. It's like a giant blade.
2: You think it's possible to cut somebody's head off with a paper cut, given the right size paper?
11: You could certainly cut, as Donnie Baker would have said, the karate artery.
2: Karate artery?
11: I did not watch the, what do you call it, the Met Gala.
14: Met Gala, yeah.
11: I just saw a little bit of it when I walked by the TV. apparently, they wear outrageous outfits.
14: Well, the theme this year was fashion is art, so you can imagine.
2: Okay. Oh.
14: Yeah.
2: Oh, really?
14: Yeah.
11: It's what interesting during the Kentucky Derby, one of the just great, wonderful things about the Derby are the crazy hats.
14: Mm-hmm.
2: Well, they're not crazy.
11: Oh, some of them are loony.
2: Oh, now.
11: Oh, that's great. That's part of it. It's supposed to be kind of fun in some cases. In any event, I did not see. Apparently, it's like $100,000 a pop to be.
14: Yeah.
2: $100,000 a seat, baby.
11: But it's obviously a charity thing for the museum. A Cardi B.
14: Yes.
11: Was on the,
14: yes.
11: And this, Michael writes, she wore an outfit that appeared to look like her intestines were exposed.
14: Yikes. I did not see that one. Wow.
2: Really?
14: Yeah.
11: This is from Michael in Alpharetta, Georgia.
2: I'd rather see that ass explode.
11: By the way, he says,
13: Cardi.
11: Wearing an outfit that looks like your intestines are exposed, that shows a lot of guts. Okay, thank you very much, Michael. We appreciate it.
2: Oh, that's more of a print piece.
11: Yeah. Not at all. I think it's very clear what he's doing there.
14: There were a lot of nipples on the red carpet.
2: The Rock's wife had a weird dress on.
14: They were like fake breastplates that these ladies were wearing, and so the nipples were exposed. It was bizarre.
2: And The Rock had her, his wife had accentuating like, the areola
14: yeah,
2: and the
14: it looked
2: nipple
14: like
2: part.
14: It was, roses or something.
15: Yeah,
14: on
15: ice
14: it was
15: cream
14: weird.
15: Swirls or something.
14: Yeah, yeah.
2: And they made a big deal out of The Rock wearing a $3 million wristwatch. And the Rock's done pretty well.
13: Yeah, man's allowed to spend his money however he wants.
2: Yeah, buy two, Rock.
11: Are there, okay. $3 million. Are there little people inside it?
14: No joke.
2: I don't know. But
11: what's it made of?
2: It's a very nice watch.
11: Made of baby flesh.
14: Some billionaire from India was wearing a $15 million necklace. This Tanzanite that was as big as my fist. It was like, it was unbelievable.
2: Oh,
14: but it was a bunch of billionaires this year. It was
11: weird.
14: There
11: was a lot of fisting going on after the show. Let's face it. Come on.
13: I mean, imagine.
2: Well, you're going to have imagine. That. Yeah. The ultra rich.
11: Yeah, the ramrods.
2: Between them eating, eating babies.
11: This comes to us from Brian with a special hello to, and the gag here is he goes, Chuck.
2: Oh, that's,
11: because,
2: that's funny, jackass. What? What's matter? What?
11: I read in the wrong order, didn't I? No,
2: yeah.
11: I made him mad. No, it's because that was your name. Before you became Chick.
2: The
11: and,
2: first...
11: and
2: well,
11: you, this is he's a fellow Ohio guy.
2: 30,
11: so back in the day...
2: I think I've been Chick longer than I was Chuck.
13: Oh, okay.
2: Yeah, I think we're at... I just had dinner with a bunch of the people from high school a couple of weeks ago, maybe a month ago now, and they all call me Chuck, and it's odd. It's very odd. I don't trust any of them.
11: It's got to be weird for you, too, Christy. I think it's interesting that Christy's husband calls her Christy, which is her radio name.
2: Well, Chick is my radio name, I guess.
14: My real name no one uses.
11: Yeah, and if anyone calls Ace by his real name, he has them killed. Are you aware of that?
13: Disappeared.
11: Yeah, I know that.
13: I'm
11: assuming that they're dead, Ace. forgive me. Back to the letter. This comes to us from Springfield, Ohio, kind of a place you're familiar with.
2: Why do you assume they're dead? Because you're scared of Ace? What's the problem?
11: Careful.
13: He's smart.
2: What's the problem?
11: Chuck might disappear.
2: I wait for that day.
11: greetings from Springfield, Ohio, Chuck. There's a cool...
2: he did it again.
11: I know I'm reading it in the order it was written.
14: Okay.
11: He goes, this is a very cool historic event. I'm sure Tom will appreciate, and maybe no one else. The Big Boy 4014 is one of the largest steam trains ever built. It's touring the United States as part of the 250th birthday of the USA.
2: That's your big boy.
14: Yeah.
11: It's stopping in our neck of the woods in June, and there's a drawing of it. That is a monster of a locomotive. Ooh. That's a beautiful piece of work, isn't it?
14: Yeah.
11: Look at that giant cow catcher up front. Why do you suppose they named it that?
13: It doesn't even look real.
15: That's AI.
11: I think that's a painting. That's a painting of it.
14: Why wouldn't they call it a cow catcher?
2: A cow killer.
13: Yeah, it's not really catching them.
14: It's not catching them at all.
2: Yeah, by God, when you're right, Christy.
11: Yeah, that's what I mean. I mean, that's one of those
15: lifting their carcass out of the way is what it's doing.
11: Yeah, it's one of those things where they don't name it what it is. Like euthanasia. Oh, we're going to make them young again? No.
13: That is a wild engine, man.
11: So the
2: it's
11: big...
2: It's like a Snowpiercer.
13: It's like, exactly.
2: Yeah.
11: The Big Boy 4041 schedule is online.
2: Okay, I'll make sure not to look at that. Okay.
11: Well, there are people that are interested in history, and, I mean, look at that amazing machine. Think about that.
2: Peter Pan Complex and Model Railroads, is that?
15: Right.
2: Is that what you... won't grow up.
11: You know, I opened up the show optimistic.
2: And this comes from a guy...
15: Something happened. I
11: wanted to...
2: The most extensive collection of tennis shoes you'll ever see. not that I'm going to grow up, by God, but...
11: let me see if I can read this one.
2: All right, sir. I thought we were encouraged to heckle. We're not? I thought I was helping
15: your act. Right. Some balls here.
2: Am I not helping
15: act?
2: Yeah.
11: No, but this guy recognized right away that I would be the only one that was interested in this.
2: Okay.
11: Thank you, Brian. I appreciate it.
2: Why don't you have a model railroad with a little engineer cap in the basement? I see you doing that. There's still time.
11: I don't have that kind of time. But that's super fun, though. I sometimes go to the fairgrounds. They have those shows. They're amazing.
2: Oh my God.
11: Dear Bob and Tom Show.
2: Yeah.
11: Writes Jay, listening at K-Boy, Medford, Oregon.
2: Jaybird.
11: He, in shop class. I better not give Jay's last name.
2: Reynolds?
11: He carved some elaborate pipes.
14: Oh,
11: I bet. Says,
14: okay.
11: And he says, you know, those kind of pipes. I also made a hammock chair.
14: Nice.
2: You mean a chamock?
14: They look, they're rope that are attached to wood.
13: Or a hair?
2: Yes.
11: Neither one of those.
2: Hey, Josh, nice looking hair you've got there.
13: And I love your chamois.
2: Thank you.
11: I guess I prefer chamois.
13: Yeah, it's kind of nice. It makes way more
11: That'd be cool. He also says, I made a steamroller out of chrome tailpipe.
2: Uh-huh.
11: That sounds like fun. Apparently, Jay, very good in shop class.
2: I made a lawnmower out of an end table one time. It was beautiful.
13: Couldn't cut grass where the hell.
2: No, no. You can sit things on it, though. I'll tell you that.
11: Now, you say you have a desire to take a glass blowing class?
2: Yeah, I think I'm going to. But this guy said, be careful, don't inhale, because you'll end up with a pain in your stomach.
13: That's absolutely an audio joke as well.
15: Yeah, absolutely.
13: That's not just for the written.
2: If I emphasize pain enough, they get a P-A-N-E, not P-A-I-N. But it would be
11: so you're saying you read it properly that time?
13: No, he did it right the first time, too. Yeah.
11: Okay.
2: Now, see, I appreciate you heckling me. You're helping me. I like that. Dear Bob and Tom Show, isn't it about time that Tom becomes obsessed with those little shoe covers that contractors put on before entering your home?
14: Oh, yeah.
2: I say the time has come.
14: Do you keep those in your car?
11: I never, whenever guys come over to do stuff, I never make them put them
13: in. Yeah, I always tell them, don't worry.
11: Don't worry.
2: No kidding. I absolutely insist on it.
14: Really?
2: As a matter of fact, I say, do you have an extra pair? And I put, just to make them feel at home.
11: See, you and I are the, I always say, hey, would you like a, I've got, you know, I've got Coke, I've got Mountain Dew, I've got soda water.
2: Fix it and get out of here.
11: Please, if you feel free to use the bathroom.
2: Hit the curb.
14: Do you want a beer for him?
2: Don't give him a beer?
11: You don't give a guy who's about to use power tools
15: drive
11: a beer.
15: Home.
14: After they're done, they can have a nice celebratory
11: beer. I have done that.
2: No Cosmo, no Manhattan.
11: In fact, I did have an incident occur. This is no matter how I tell this, it's going to come out wrong, so go to hell.
2: Roger that.
11: I had a very kind gentleman of Hispanic origin.
2: Oh, boy. What did you offer him, a taco?
11: Can I say that?
15: Would you like a margarita?
2: Andale.
11: And I brought him into the house, and he was, no matter how I tell this story, he was with several other gents.
14: Yes.
11: Who
15: pronounce the G like that.
11: They were all fluent in Spanish.
2: Less than three, they don't enter the house.
11: Coming from various Central American countries. In any event.
2: They were born in Boston.
11: Yeah, it was a Friday. I don't drink beer. But my son Willie, whenever he always brings stuff over or whatever, so I have this refrigerator that's full of all these exotic beers.
14: Right.
11: So I brought this guy was in the house. I said, "Hey, come over here. Why don't you guys take some of this?" And this guy spoke virtually no English. I mean, it was really tough.
2: Okay.
11: And I get more laughs when I try to speak Spanish to these guys. I get bigger laughs than I've ever gotten on this show. I'm not sure what I just said.
2: You realize if you speak English loud enough and slowly
11: enough. I do know the word cerveza.
14: Right.
13: Sure.
2: Yeah.
11: Willie had purchased a number of exotic beers. So I opened up the door.
2: Fridge?
11: I opened up the door to the fridge, and there was a bunch of stuff on the door itself.
14: Sure.
2: Please tell me you said mucho cerveza.
11: And I just said cerveza, and I pointed to, as it happened, most of the ones that were.
14: Were all Modelo. Is that what you're going to say?
11: No, they were. Yes, they were.
15: Dos
11: Equis. And the guy chose to walk off with 2 sixes of Miller High Life.
13: You know, because I've tried to teach Willie what a beer actually is.
2: Miller High Life.
11: And I'm not totally serious.
13: And he won't listen to me. I would have walked off with a Miller High Life.
11: No, but that's what Willie was. Willie gets, but he also gets the other stuff.
14: Uh-huh.
13: What he gets.
11: I just thought it was really funny that he would choose the Miller High Life. And,
13: well, I've teased Willie. I said, you like beer that you like the beer that people who don't like beer like. That's what he gets. It's like people who go to sushi restaurants and they get the deep fried covered in sauce BS. Like you don't like sushi.
2: The shrimp tempura.
14: Yeah. Yeah.
2: The number
14: California
2: one,
14: roll that has nothing in it.
2: The number one selling beer in the United States
11: is Modelo.
14: Modelo.
2: Michelob Ultra by volume.
11: What?
2: by volume. That means the louder you, drunker you are, right, the louder you talk.
11: I thought it, I just read it was Modelo.
2: Top by dollars is Modelo Especial.
14: I think Mick Ultra is pretty darn popular.
15: Yeah, it's everywhere
14: you go.
15: Yeah.
11: Well, no, I'm not denying that.
13: That's interesting. So sales, Modelo, volume, Michelob Ultra. That just shows you the margins as well.
2: That's right. Oh, yeah.
11: I'm confused. What does that mean by volume?
13: So there's more served, so it's cheaper.
2: Yeah.
13: Right. No, a draft. Right. Yeah.
2: Volume means how much they're... Never mind.
11: I thought, I think the way you're undermining an interesting story of mine is fine. Hey,
2: how are you? How am I? I'm trying to save you from.
13: So, I guess what he's, what Tom, is this what you're saying? Since the men were what you would call exotic, you thought they would take exotic beers?
11: Well, I thought because that's the more expensive. I thought maybe I was trying to say here's a little
13: even more troublesome.
11: Here's a little taste of your home, senor.
13: So it was stuff like Dos Equis and Modelo.
11: Oh, okay. But he ended up walking off with
14: Oh my gosh. Well,
15: maybe he's being polite.
13: There's also a chance Dos Equis and Modelo is not consumed in Mexico or
2: Spain. You understand that in your effort to not be racist, you were incredibly racist.
11: No, I was offering.
2: Okay.
11: Sorry.
2: Dear Bob and Tom Show, anyway, these shoes.
11: Then I'm going to offer them the tequila and they took the Kentucky bourbon. I said, what the hell?
13: What is happening here?
2: Okay, it's time for Tom to come with the stuff. They can cover their shoes and contractors in their little blue booties. This way you won't run the risk of someone tracking goose poop throughout the building. That's right. It's still out there on the steps and stairs.
13: Well done over there, fellas.
2: Yeah, good job.
11: I looked for the snow shovel yesterday to get it off, and I couldn't find it.
14: Do you think
13: it's right by the front door.
2: Oh, yeah.
14: Do you think they?
11: I was back
14: in
11: engineering. No wonder I could
14: take a nap on the couch over there.
11: We've been in this building for decades, and I've never seen this happen before.
2: Boy, it's covered.
11: I don't know what happened over the weekend, and you know my policy on geese, the so-called Canada goose.
14: Yeah.
11: I think there should be a bounty on them. one of my favorite trails you can't use anymore because it's too hard to explain. It's along the canal. You ever tried to walk on that? You can't now.
2: They are goose manure.
11: You need to turn them into soil goose.
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1: We've got Christy Lee at the news desk. Let's catch up with her. What have you got over there?
2: Well, we're going to keep with our science hunk real quick. What? Scientists say the flu could one day be diagnosed with chewing gum.
3: Interesting.
2: Researchers have developed a rapid test using a natural compound called thymol found in thyme. Might be called thymol then.
3: I have seen that.
2: Combined with a virus-specific sugar.
3: Mm-hmm.
2: When the sensors detect influenza in your saliva...
4: The only objectionable part to it is the loud noise.
1: Yes, it's created from your rectum.
4: Yes.
2: They release thymol or thymol, creating a noticeable taste. Scientists say the method could offer a fast, low-cost way to detect infection within minutes.
3: So the taste changes.
2: Yes. So you would know if you had the flu or not.
3: Weird.
1: Is it called Juicy Flu?
3: That's not bad.
4: Okay,
3: I like
4: that's,
3: it.
4: Good.
5: That's good.
4: Let me tell you something. That's really
1: or our big league flu.
4: Yes.
3: That's
4: yes.
3: Even better.
4: Yes.
5: Big
4: league. But don't you have to leave
1: Sickly's spearmint gum.
4: Don't you have to, for a more accurate reading, you have to leave it on the bedpost overnight? Yeah. Nothing?
3: Okay. That's a song, isn't it?
4: Yeah.
3: Yeah.
4: Does your chewing gum get something on the bedpost?
2: I've never
4: overnight?
2: Heard that. Mm.
6: You're lucky.
7: Yeah, it's not.
6: It's the idea of a simpleton expanded into an epic.
3: I remember that being on an album my dad had. It was like that and the Purple People Eater Spiders and Snakes. It was like a weird.
4: Yeah. I don't like spiders
2: Sorry,
4: and snakes.
2: I do know that.
6: Songs for those that haven't hit puberty.
7: Shaving cream.
6: Songs for boys that
4: songs
7: are taking us away.
4: That aren't funny and for no taste. Here they are.
2: Dr. Demento made a career on that.
7: I know. None of them funny.
3: I loved all that stuff.
2: You didn't like Dr. Demento?
7: I didn't like a lot
3: of it.
7: You
3: didn't like some of your stuff, Pat?
4: Yeah.
7: They did. I didn't like my stuff. I'm very self-hating.
2: An Indian billionaire heir is offering to have some of Pablo Escobar's famous cocaine hippos brought to India. The Colombian government previously announced it would kill or euthanize about 80 hippos that are descended from the ones that the late drug lord brought to the country for his private zoo. But according to CNN, Indian magnate Anant Ambani...
7: I'm not Ambani.
2: I am not. I am not him.
7: Not Ambani.
6: Yes, you are Anant. I am not. Yes, you
2: has
6: are.
2: Has implored officials to reconsider.
4: What am I thinking? I am not the killer.
2: I am not your father.
4: I am not the father. Yeah. That's what I'm thinking of.
2: If we have the capacity to save them through a safe and humane solution, we have the responsibility to try, is what he said to the government. He proposed to relocate the invasive hippos to his wildlife sanctuary in India. Hippos, by the way, for those of you not native to India, a representative for Mr. Ambani said that if the Colombian government approves, the hippos would be moved in strict accordance with the necessary approvals, permits, due diligence processes, biosecurity requirements, and logistical planning.
6: It's very complicated because they have HIPAA laws.
3: Yeah, they can't really. Yeah. Right, it's hard.
6: But they say there may be 200 of these hippos now. They're obviously not native to Colombia, and it's causing some pretty big problems. So the most recent thing a couple months ago was the Colombian government said they're going to cull, C-U-L-L,
3: mm-hmm.
6: 80 of them.
2: Nice word for kill, I guess.
6: I don't know why they don't auction off the rights to hunters. Wouldn't that make sense?
3: Yeah,
2: then what do you do?
3: There must
2: them?
3: Be a cruelty thing.
4: Yeah. You would pay a fee and go out and kill a. You get a cat. Your limit would be two hippo or hippo.
6: I don't know if big game hunters would be interested. I would think they would.
3: Or you could buy a certain amount of tags, like alligator hunting, and
6: but hippos are. They are one of the most dangerous animals in the world.
4: I was going to say, they're
2: so
4: like...
2: So why would you want to hunt one?
4: Lethal, right? Well,
3: you hunt lions. You hunt.
4: Yeah, that's the excitement of it.
6: A guy last week got. Remember that? Trampled to death by an elephant.
2: Ugh.
6: He was, in fact, a so-called big game hunter just last week.
2: Good. He should have been. Sorry.
6: Well, not necessarily.
2: Elephants shouldn't be killed.
6: Well.
3: No, they shouldn't. You're right about that.
6: They weren't hunting. Well, never mind.
3: Well, right. If they weren't.
2: Wait a minute. He was hunting something else?
3: No. Right.
6: Yeah, they were hunting something else.
2: Okay,
6: and I think
2: you got,
4: we can't let elephants run amok. We have to control their population somehow.
6: But the original thing with these hippos, this started several years ago when they started saying, hey, we got to get rid of them, and they were going to try to castrate them.
2: Mm-hmm. Why can't they just give them, like, a birth control shot?
6: First of all,
2: they got dart guns.
3: They could have chemically castrated, yes.
2: Yeah, they have dart guns.
4: The problem is getting their feet in the stirrups. When
3: yeah. That can be difficult.
6: They're ungainly.
2: Yeah.
4: Yes. They're awkward.
3: Unless you get the ballerina ones from Fantasia.
6: They don't cooperate. Now, Pat, do you have a tribute to castrating hippos?
7: Not necessarily that. I got a little update here. Hippos are a vicious species. With our tail, we're flinging feces. All comfortable in the rain. Ba-da-ba-da-da-da-da. Oh, we're semi-aquatic. Once surrounded by narcotics and the trafficking of cocaine. They want to neuter or enslave us. But one dude wants to save us from Pablo's abandoned zoo. Ba-da-da-da-da-da-da. His name's Anat Ambani. And he has lots of money and a sanctuary too.

0: of us are flying to India on a plane? We all weigh around 5,000 pounds. What possibly could go wrong? They're gonna fly us in a land of rice and curry, not our African terrain. Oh, they say it's hot and sticky, but us hippos can't be picky. Damn you, Pablo, and your cocaine.
1: Very nice.
2: Cool update.
3: Now, Ed Christie, am I right? It doesn't say how they'd get him to India.
4: Yeah, it is a flight, and I know my luck. I'd get the middle seat between two hippos.
5: It'd have to be a boat, I would think.
1: Yeah.
6: Excuse me,
5: it's gonna, you'd have to put one on each plane. It would be 5,000 pounds is
0: a lot.
5: They can
0: go up to 9,000 pounds, too, from 2 to 9,000 pounds.
5: Yeah, that's
0: a lot.
3: Wow.
5: Yeah.
3: Hey, cut back a little bit.
5: Talk about your weight and balance in a jet. You're going to have everybody sitting in the front.
3: Yeah, they'd have to put them on a ship.
5: Yeah, I would think.
3: And then that has to be pretty scary.
5: Mm-hmm.
4: I love hippos, though. I know they're incredibly dangerous, but I think they're cool.
5: Oh, they are cool.
1: Aren't their teeth weird looking? Like they're flat, right?
4: Yeah, they're like ground down. Yeah.
5: They eat plants.
4: They must, yeah.
5: Yeah.
3: And they do.
1: They kill people, though, right?
4: Oh, yeah.
0: Yeah, and they're herbivores, believe it or not.
5: Yeah, they
4: right. They're just
5: you.
4: It's all about territory for them.
3: Hmm. So, this is going to go on forever.
5: I'm
3: not going to figure out a solution. What else you got?
5: A 23-year-old woman from Detroit who was wanted on a fugitive warrant and was working as a stripper was accused of using a 7-foot metal pole as a weapon at an adult entertainment club Monday in North Miami Beach.
4: Sheesh.
5: Police said a manager at the club known as Taboo Miami.
1: Taboo?
5: Yeah.
1: Okay.
5: Taboo Miami told officers that the incident began when the 23-year-old had been terminated over bizarre behavior and conflicts with employees. The woman started running through the club, throwing items, using excessive profanity, and distributing the normal flow of business.
3: Excessive profanity.
5: Yeah.
3: So
4: Some's all right. Yeah,
1: there's some that's okay. Yeah.
5: Security escorted her out. She allegedly returned with a 7-foot-long metal pole and nearly struck a security guard. She was caught and arrested on numerous charges.
3: By the way, this would be not necessarily this particular woman, but I think a premise for a movie. She is a fugitive from justice.
5: Yes.
3: So she would be the fugitive stripper.
7: Uh-oh. Fugitive.
4: What are you smiling about? Yeah, you're not entertaining anyone at all.
1: What are you laughing about?
7: Not David Johnson has...
1: He just plays this and he goes into a fit of laughter like he's listening to Jerry Lewis. I don't get it.
3: They show the stripper and she's wearing Groucho glasses.
1: Good
3: so
1: God.
3: The police can't identify her.
4: I like that a lot. Now we're on to something.
1: Okay, that is pretty good.
3: Get the A-team. No, get the TNA-team. She's a stripper. The fugitive stripper. I think that'd be great. She hasn't committed the crime.
4: Right.
3: But she's accused of killing the guy.
1: Ghost stripper.
3: Who
1: Ghost
3: was abusive.
5: Yeah.
3: And then she moves to Florida from Detroit and becomes a stripper.
4: Interesting.
3: And then the detective, the Tommy Lee Jones character, falls in love with her.
5: Yeah.
3: Oh, I've got this whole thing done.
5: Yeah. How does it end?
3: She has a baby.
1: Wow. This is exciting.
3: Isn't that good?
5: 22 Sri Lankan monks were arrested at the international airport in Sri Lanka.
3: Have you seen this picture?
5: After they were caught trying to smuggle 242 pounds of cannabis. A Sri Lankan customs spokeswoman said that the group was returning from a 4-day vacation in Thailand when officials discovered the kush hidden in their luggage.
4: The kush.
5: Yeah, the monks were handed over to police, as you can imagine.
4: The police?
5: There you go. The
3: look
5: police.
3: At this. And this is they're walking into court in this photograph. They're going up the stairs, and they're already wearing their monk robes, which are conveniently prison orange.
4: You know what? They're too thin. I picture chubby monks.
1: Yeah, right. I agree.
5: Well, that's why they were getting the cannabis.
3: They forget. That's why. Yeah, exactly. They want to beef up a little bit.
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Hi there, Will Upton is my name, working with you on a Saturday, serving up some Tom Petty and the Heartbreakers here from their 1981 album, Hard Promises. It's The Waiting.

0: You too and mysterious ways. Americans must do some things on Memorial Day this coming Monday, and they don't involve a grill or drinking lots of beer, though you're certainly welcome to do those too. 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
12: In Sedona for the afternoon hours, sun, scattered clouds, and a high of 86. In Chino Valley, sun, a few scattered clouds this afternoon, and 84. In Flagstaff this afternoon, it's a mix of sun and clouds, the high 77. Then mainly clear tonight, the low 40. Sun and clouds tomorrow, the high 78. And on Monday, Memorial Day, a good deal of cloudiness with a shower thunderstorm, the high 72.
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Hi there, Will Upton in with you on the weekend. Why you should get some more chortles and guffaws in your life, I'll have that ahead. The Doobie Brothers now. Here comes China Grove.

0: 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May I suggest you get some comedy into your life? 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
16: 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In Sedona for the afternoon hours, sun, scattered clouds, and a high of 86. In Chino Valley, sun, a few scattered clouds this afternoon, and 84. In Flagstaff this afternoon, it's a mix of sun and clouds, the high 77. Then mainly clear tonight, the low 40. Sun and clouds tomorrow, the high 78. And on Monday, Memorial Day, a good deal of cloudiness with a shower thunderstorm, the high 72.
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0: Hi there, Will Upton in with you, serving up some bad company. Here's Ready for Love.

0: AC/DC, and what do you do for money, honey? 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The white represents purity and innocence, the red, hardiness and valor, and the blue stands for vigilance, perseverance, and justice. And honestly, what good is any national holiday if you can't engage in a little bit of pedantry?
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0: collective soul, there's shine. Hey, Will Upton is my name. Utah firefighters may have saved something on the order of 25 million lives recently. Not people, we're talking bees here. A truck carrying these bees broke down, and without the cooling wind of rushing down the highway, the bees were in peril. But these heroes hosed the truck down to keep the bees cool, and word is the bees were plenty appreciative. Not a single firefighter was stung during the operation.
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3: Oh, woo.

The Rolling Stones with Sympathy for the Devil, Dan here. And in a few minutes, I want to tell you about a rumor on a future Super Bowl halftime show, a big name floating around. Right now, let's hear from Foreigner. This is Jukebox Hero.

0: The Doors and Hello, I Love You. And there's rumors that the NFL may go after Taylor Swift for a Super Bowl halftime show in a few years in Nashville. I don't know why Taylor Swift would do it, though, because the NFL doesn't actually pay you to be a Super Bowl halftime performer. It's more about the exposure. And I'm pretty sure everybody at this point knows who Taylor Swift is. Is there anybody in America who really doesn't? Be sitting there watching the halftime show like, ah, I tell you, this Swift girl, she's got some catchy tunes. Ah, she sticks to it, she might get a following. 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
18: From the 96.7 The Wolf Weather Center, here's your Northern Arizona weather. In Sedona for the afternoon hours, sun, scattered clouds, and a high of 86. In Chino Valley, sun, a few scattered clouds this afternoon, and 84. In Flagstaff this afternoon, it's a mix of sun and clouds, the high 77. Then mainly clear tonight, the low 40. Sun and clouds tomorrow, the high 78. And on Monday, Memorial Day, a good deal of cloudiness with a shower thunderstorm, the high 72.
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0: Hey, it's Dan. Hope your weekend's going well so far. And right now, let's hear a great one from Bon Jovi, Keep the Faith.

0: Billy Idol and Eyes Without a Face. And man, Billy Idol is having quite a year. So we found out a month or two ago that he's going into the Rock and Roll Hall of Fame this year after being eligible for a fairly long time. So it was looking like maybe it wasn't going to be Billy Idol's thing, but he's going in. And he's now racking up new honors on top of that. So we just learned recently the American Music Awards will be giving Billy Idol the Lifetime Achievement Award this year, and he'll be performing on that show. So 2026 seems kind of like the year of Billy Idol.
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0: Aerosmith with Walk This Way. And Disney World closed the Rock and Roller Coaster starring Aerosmith a few months back. The ride itself is going to reopen next week, except now the Muppets will be the stars. Still the Rock and Roller Coaster, except instead of Aerosmith, it's the Muppets. I wonder if that does something to your psyche. Like, does Aerosmith take that hard? Is Steven Tyler in a dark room somewhere, just staring at the ground, thinking, man, I got replaced by Kermit?
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Police and every little thing she does, Dan here. And there's going to be a lot of people on the road this weekend. I'll tell you just how many in a few minutes. Right now, it's Led Zeppelin with Jamaica.

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13: 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Bob and Tom in the morning and 100% pure classic rock all day. In Sedona for the afternoon hours, sun, scattered clouds, and a high of 86. In Chino Valley, sun, a few scattered clouds this afternoon, and 84. In Flagstaff this afternoon, it's a mix of sun and clouds, the high 77. Then mainly clear tonight, the low 40. Sun and clouds tomorrow, the high 78. And on Monday, Memorial Day, a good deal of cloudiness with a shower thunderstorm, the high 72.
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15: 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Hope you're doing well. And right now we have Pink Floyd with Comfortably Numb.

0: presumes and she's a beauty. And did you know that yesterday was Sherlock Holmes Day? So I guess mystery enthusiasts were celebrating. I didn't even know it was Sherlock Holmes Day. I didn't do anything to commemorate the holiday. I didn't solve one mystery. I didn't crack a single murder case. Wasted day.
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0: Stone Temple Pilots, an Interstate Love song. And this is like something out of the dystopian future. There's something coming up called the Enhanced Games that features athletes who are on performance-enhancing drugs. Now, people get kicked out if they're not on performance-enhancing drugs. I'm picturing some guy getting reported, another athlete's like, I watched him eat breakfast. He had a nutritious meal and a cup of coffee. Where are your steroids, sir?
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Black Sabbath with Paranoid, Dan here. And in a few minutes, I want to tell you about a ridiculously large bed. I don't think anybody will have a hard time fitting in this one. I'll tell you about that in a few minutes. Right now, it's Blue Oyster Cult, burning for you.

0: Aerosmith and What It Takes. And a Marriott-owned hotel in Seoul, South Korea, is claiming to have the world's longest bed. The bed is 20 feet long, which is too long. You ever lose your phone in your bed or a remote or something, and you think it's between the blankets, and you're sort of patting it down, trying to figure out where it is? 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
19: I'm Chief Meteorologist Kevin Williams with your 96.7 The Wolf AccuTrack weather. In Sedona for the afternoon hours, sun, scattered clouds, and a high of 86. In Chino Valley, sun, a few scattered clouds this afternoon, and 84. In Flagstaff this afternoon, it's a mix of sun and clouds, the high 77. Then mainly clear tonight, the low 40. Sun and clouds tomorrow, the high 78. And on Monday, Memorial Day, a good deal of cloudiness with a shower thunderstorm, the high 72.
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0: Asia, and only time will tell. And I was reading about the dangers of leg lengthening surgery. So I guess there's guys who are having procedures to lengthen their legs so they're a little bit taller. And as you might imagine, that's risky. It also doesn't sound like a good idea even if the surgery goes well. So what, you're going to have really long legs and a short little torso? Is walk around all day looking like you're on stilts? I'm not sure that's an improvement.
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0: Journey with Lights, a band that added 40 dates to their farewell tour not too long ago, including a final performance in San Francisco. So that does make me believe they are actually on a farewell tour. I kind of didn't believe it before that because of the schedule that they had put out there, but it makes sense for them to wrap up in San Francisco as the band's city of origin. So may really be it for Journey later this year.
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2: 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Oh!

Guns N' Roses with Sweet Child of Mine, Dan here. And in a few minutes, I want to tell you about a musical project that we thought was dead, but maybe it's not. I'll tell you about that in just a few. But right now, let's hear a great one from the Edgar Winter Group. This is Free Ride.

0: Van Halen and the Cradle Will Rock. And after the passing of Eddie Van Halen a few years back, there was talk about a Van Halen tribute show that would feature the members of the band in its various forms and everything. And I guess that was actually a discussion, but it didn't actually lead to a concert. That's still a possibility, according to Michael Anthony, Van Halen's former bassist. He did say he hasn't talked to Alex Van Halen in years, but he did an interview where he said, time's not running out yet, but it's getting thin for all of us other members. So he seemed to think there is still a chance that could happen.
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18: I'm Chief Meteorologist Kevin Williams with your 96.7 The Wolf AccuTrack weather forecast. In Sedona for the afternoon hours, sun, scattered clouds, and a high of 86. In Chino Valley, sun, a few scattered clouds this afternoon, and 84. In Flagstaff this afternoon, it's a mix of sun and clouds, the high 77. Then mainly clear tonight, the low 40. Sun and clouds tomorrow, the high 78. And on Monday, Memorial Day, a good deal of cloudiness with a shower thunderstorm, the high 72.
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0: Dan here. I hope you're having a great weekend so far. And right now we have Grand Funk. We're an American band.

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0: AC/DC and For Those About to Rock. And New York Yankees pitcher Garrett Cole pitched his first game in 569 days yesterday because of elbow reconstruction surgery. You imagine having 569 days off from your job? Now, he was doing rehab and such. I understand that. But I'm just saying, imagine if you didn't go to your job for 569 days. Would you even remember where the office is? Or your boss's name? You walk in and you're like, hey, fella, how are you, champ?
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1: 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Are you living on a prayer? 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

0: Tom Petty and You Wreck Me. And SpaceX launched their largest ship ever this week. I guess it can carry more satellites and such. You know what I'd like to know about space travel is, when are they going to make the human compartment bigger? I was watching the astronauts last month or whatever, when they were going around the moon in that tiny little capsule. Looks very uncomfortable. Now, if they could send me in orbit around the moon in like a 3-bedroom luxury condo, then we could talk.
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0: R.E.M. with Losing My Religion. And Star Wars, The Mandalorian, and Grogu is out in theaters now. And this weekend, it's expected to make between $80 and $100 million domestically, which I guess is not especially good for Star Wars movies. But I was reading that this one was also lower budget than most Star Wars movies. So based on the lower budget and what it's projected to do, it might actually perform fairly well financially.
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12: 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I'm meteorologist Kevin Williams. In Sedona for the afternoon hours, sun, scattered clouds, and a high of 86. In Chino Valley, sun, a few scattered clouds this afternoon, and 84. In Flagstaff this afternoon, it's a mix of sun and clouds, the high 77. Then mainly clear tonight, the low 40. Sun and clouds tomorrow, the high 78. And on Monday, Memorial Day, a good deal of cloudiness with a shower thunderstorm, the high 72.
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0: Dan here. I hope your weekend's off to a great start. And right now we have Rod Stewart with Maggie May.

0: Metallica with Fade to Black, and Metallica played a show in Poland recently at a stadium, and they set an all-time attendance record for the stadium. They had over 88,000 people in this Polish stadium. It is amazing Metallica's pull internationally. They go overseas. It's not like they're a curiosity. They're one of the most popular bands of all time, it seems, anywhere in the world. Anytime they do a show, 90,000 people might show up.
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0: Ted Nugent with Cat Scratch Fever. Dan here. I hope you have a great rest of your Memorial Day weekend, and I hope on Memorial Day you remember why we have the holiday in the first place. 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People that we should regard as heroes, and they're the reason that the holiday exists, because they deserve our respect and they deserve our gratitude and our remembrance. 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